It's the QL show, B93.7. It's so crazy. I grew up watching Perez Hilton, right? And now we had to see him crash out live on TikTok last night. If you didn't hear about it, we'll get into that story. Coming up next on B93.7.

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0: We are the QL Show. Church, we're going to have to pray now. I'm calling y'all to church because did you see what happened last night on TikTok Live? All jokes aside, but police were called to the house of Perez Hilton after the media star live streamed himself covered in blood and like harming himself. He had like this knife and he was using a knife to cut himself all over. And I'm talking about he was covered in blood top to bottom. I saw this live as it was happening. And at first I thought it was a joke and maybe he was trolling on social media, but apparently this was real. The police got there. They said that they were able to disengage and they're going to continue to monitor this situation. I do know he has 3 children. Let's just keep him in our prayers. And as details come, you know, we'll keep you posted on this story, okay? You're listening to the QL Show right here on your favorite station.
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3: There are two kinds of guys looking for jobs in roofing. Some are looking for a job that pays money. Get a job with Chuck in a truck and you'll be up the ladder tomorrow. 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What's the difference between those two guys? Well, the classroom guy won't be making roofer money quite yet, but he'll be learning about safety and waterproofing techniques, how to avoid mistakes, and how to fix the mistakes made by guys who never went.

0: class. 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Kind of guy who wants to be in a classroom listening to master roofers for 4 months before he even climbs a ladder is the guy you want on your roof. He isn't planning to be a roofer until he's tired of it. He's a guy who wants to be great at it. Guy Roofing. You got a roof, you got a guy.
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Later on, we got to talk about the stay-at-home boyfriend thing. Apparently, that is becoming a trend here in the U.S. Okay, we'll talk about that right here on the QL Show. It's so

Thanks for listening to the QL Show, family. It looks to be that stay-at-home boyfriends are becoming more common in 2026. Now, here's the thing. According to reports, women held more payroll jobs than men in the United States earlier this year, marking a shift in the workforce as women continue to enter growing industries while men are leaving the workforce as a whole. And some of that is becoming it's because a lot of men are becoming entrepreneurs now as well. But anyways, over last year, jobs held by men decreased by 142,000, right? While women gained over 298,000 jobs. And this could be because women are increasingly feeling

0: jobs in industries like healthcare and social assistance. You know, like, is that a reason why fellas shouldn't be working and trying to be stay-at-home boyfriends? Now, I don't get this, though. And I am going to hold you. Because, you know, I was always taught a man that don't work, don't eat. And I understand, like, a partnership, especially if you're married. But the fact that you're not working, you're staying at home and you're cleaning the house and doing all the things, I don't know. Play, you got to get out and go work. Listen, if you are a stay-at-home boyfriend, hit me up the QL Show social media. Let's talk about it. Maybe we can pull you on the radio. We'll make something happen because I want to understand the dynamics of this. But nevertheless, stay-at-home boyfriends are becoming a thing in 2026 now that women are getting more jobs than fellas. I guess you can't be mad at that. We are the QL Show. Appreciate you for listening.
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0: Hey, what's happening? QL here. I'm so excited because, you know, we've been teaming up with my good friends from Ingles for quite some time. I'm not sure if you've seen the commercials on News Channel 7, but Ingles Upstate Top Teens is back, and it's an opportunity where we get a chance to highlight teenagers here in the Upstate that's doing some good in their neighborhood. Maybe you're saying, QL, I know that teenager. All you got to do is head to my Facebook page, The QL Show. You'll see a post that's pinned to the top. It's also on the cover of my Facebook as well that says Ingles Upstate Top Teens. Click that. Click the link. 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If they win, they'll go home with $500 and gift card prizes, all being brought to you by my good friends from Ingles. That's a $250 Visa gift card and a $250 Ingles gift card as well. All right. That's Ingles Upstate Top Teens. It's back. We're giving away free cash money and we're honoring kids. That's what's most important. Get all the details. My Facebook, The QL Show. And don't forget to stop by your local Ingles in your neighborhood. And when you do, let them know the QL sent you from The QL Show.

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0: You are listening to the QL Show. Appreciate you for vibing with me. Don't forget this Saturday, it is going down, our back to school block party in partnership with, of course, Absolute Total Care. It's happening West Greenville Community Center, Saturday, 12 noon. Tell a friend and tell a friend to pull up. We're going to have our money machine there. We're going to have all type of giveaways, including gaming chairs. We're going to have prizes like, you know, gift cards and, you know, just all type of fun stuff for the kids. It's going to be a good time. I look forward to seeing you. Food White Laz and, of course, JJ Solomon on the ones and twos. Lovely Big O, she's going to be hosting. It's going to be a time, but it's all going down at the West Greenville Community Center. If you need details, head to our Facebook, 963 The Block. It may be easier to head to my Facebook, The QL Show. We got the details right there. 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

A couple of minutes, Olivia Dean right here on the QL show. It's P93.7. It only takes a couple of minutes to go ahead and register to vote. And there's so many reasons why you should vote, especially here in 2026 and our elections coming up in November. Look, there's a story I got to tell you about. We'll talk about it up next right here on P.

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4: It's Mr. 305 checking in for the remix. You know they had that 75 Street Brazil. Well, this year's gonna be called Caiocho. Que hola, gata. 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And this is how we gonna do it.

0: It's Brew. 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
1: Oh, what's up? 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

0: a question he's been dying to ask you. I'm just asking with Brew.
1: Shout out to my aunt for making this question on my brain today. Facebook has the funniest things sometimes. You ever see those memes where it's like, who was thinking of this? But this one, actually, like, she was like, Batman got his name from his fear of bats. Using that logic, what would be your superhero name? I'm going to go with like the late crusader. I hate being late. It's my biggest fear.
2: True.
1: When I'm running late for something, I just turn into an animal. I'm like, come on.
2: Yeah.
1: I'll like be driving dangerously. I don't know. Maybe not that bad, but
2: I'm the same way.
1: Yeah. Oh, are you the late crusader? What's your superhero name?
2: Well, my superhero name, I feel like, is very specific, but I think some people could relate to it.
1: I'm ready.
2: Sleeping with someone in the same bed for the rest of my life, woman.
1: Oh my God.
2: Like, you know how like sometimes you sleep better alone, even though it's like, you know, like I love my partner, my significant other, whatever, but can I like literally sleep with them in the same bed for the rest of my life?
1: Wow. I thought you were gonna be like a dating coach. Like I'm to the rescue, sleeping in the same bed with someone. I'll find you someone better.
2: It's a fear. That's a fear of mine, you know?
1: Well, what would yours be? At the Brew Show.
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0: Yo, answer this for me on the show today. Batman got his name from his fear of bats. 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
1: It's a bird. 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

0: Hey, Julia, what is your most embarrassing guilty pleasure?
1: I go back and rewatch my own Instagram stories.
0: Oh, join the club. I think we all do that. It's like, if you're not your own main character on Instagram, what are we doing?
1: So
0: we're so cool. Let me just watch that again.

Here we go with Wednesday's good news. Yeah, all the feels is next. Would love to hear your good news today at 1-888-970-4278. We're shouting out the good in the world. Coming up next.

0: feel-good story you didn't know you needed. Aww. Here's all the feels.
1: Yeah, meet Deuce, a Texas dog who learned the hard way that porcupines are definitely not friends. And after ending up with more than 300 quills stuck in him, his family worried they couldn't afford the emergency vet bill. Then the community stepped in and donated so much money that the clinic and doctors actually had to tell people, stop calling, we're good, he's covered. I don't know who needs to hear this today, but if an entire town can rally around one very pointy dog at the moment, humanity's doing all right. That's restoring some faith in humanity, giving us all the feels today. Let me get you today's quote. Sometimes the biggest sign that you're growing is that the things that used to bother you don't anymore.
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What up? It's Brew, halfway through the work week, and that's a win. Also got your top four songs coming up next. Ariana Grande, her new album is officially out. We got a song from it in the countdown. Olivia Rodrigo, Dominic Fike, and more. Hang out. We're counting them down next with Brew's Beats.

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2: 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Woo! It's Bruise Beats, number four.

It's so cool, that song, Getting the Love. It finally deserves from 2018, Dominic Fike. It's Baby Doll, number 4 on Bruise Beats. Kicking off your countdown today. Congrats, Ariana Grande. Her new album, Petal, officially out. That dropped on Friday. Here's the first single off it, Hate That I Made You Love Me, number 3.

Tame Impala. Jenny, it's Dracula. Number two on Brews Beats today. You know, when we caught up with Olivia Rodrigo on album release day for her latest, You Seem Pretty Sad for a Girl So in Love. Stupid song was actually the one that took her the longest to perfect. She worked on that till basically the album came out, but it's one of her favorites. Here's one of all our favorites, Drop Dead, number one on the countdown.

0: Hello.
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0: I know, right?
1: Poof, we're back on track. 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
1: Hey there, Dan.
0: Let's go to our first caller. 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

Everyone talks about how AI and ChatGPT are supposed to make your life easier, and people are using it to like send emails, all that stuff. Here's what I need. Can I have it stand for me in line at the DMV? I gotta go renew my license soon. That's the kind of advanced technology I need in my life.

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MLK, DoorDash, has officially launched its own drone delivery service after getting approval from the FAA. They say it's going to speed up deliveries like crazy. Imagine getting a notification your burrito is now descending.

0: 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I'm Elise Riley, and each week on Wet Nose Wednesday, I will feature a new dog or cat looking for its forever home. 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

0: What's going on? It's Brew. Relationship experts are telling us what we already know. You learn so much about your partner on vacations. I don't know if you're going on a vacation soon, but they say things like how your partner handles getting lost, spending money, or dealing with travel stress. All huge things in a relationship. My fiance is actually here right now. What is the thing you learned the most about me?
1: I've learned that you are an incredible packer.
0: Yep.
1: And so great about saving half of your suitcase for my stuff.
0: I learned that one real quick. I think that's a green flag.
1: That's a green flag.

All right, minutes away. Hang on for this love him or list him today. She might have met the love of her life on a date, but he might not live here. How did this even happen? Need your feedback next. Love him or list him. Coming up.

0: One date, one story. One big decision. Brew has the juicy details. The good, the bad, and the... Are they serious? With Love 'Em or List 'Em.
1: What's up, Courtney? I'm so confused on your situation.
2: I'm confused, too. And I could use some perspective. So I met this guy pretty recently, and we hit it off like right away. There was great chemistry. We had some amazing dates, and it felt effortless, which is pretty rare. And then he told me the truth, and... He said he came here on purpose to date. Like, he set his apps to my city, he booked a trip, and he lined up dates because he was over the dating scene where he lives.
1: Whoa.
2: Right?
1: Never heard of that.
2: No, me neither. I'm wondering if it was...

0: was a thing. I hope it's not. And at first I was kind of flattered, but then he went home. So now we're texting every day and FaceTiming and making like these tentative when I'm back plans, and all of a sudden I'm in a long diss. And happened? Catfished isn't the right word, but I feel like bait and switched. Or what do you think?
1: Part of me can see the Hallmark movie becoming a thing. Like, this is kind of sweet where he's like, I came to your city, I found the love of my life, but so inconvenient right now. Nobody wants to do long distance. This still could be, deep down, I feel like this still could be a fairy tale. But let's see if our listeners have some different feedback, and we'll decide for you tomorrow on whether you should love them or list them.
0: Okay.
1: Heidi.
0: Thank you.
1: Go call him. Give him a ring.
0: Okay.
1: We'll get to work.
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3: 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You know what? I like the playoffs.

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Yeah. 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Cause I like it. Ride. No diggity, no doubt. Yeah. Black Street Productions. We out, we out. Ride. We out, we out. We out. Hit after.

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1: So you're out on a date and you have that awkward pause. What do you say?
2: Well, nothing, because it's an awkward pause.
1: Okay, but you got to come up with something, and I have some exciting date questions that's going to give you a peek into his or her world this morning.
2: Let me offer one thing you can say, because my wife did this once. Mm-hmm. Say, I just love that when we're together that we can just have moments of silence sometimes, and they're not awkward.
1: Oh, okay.
2: Because then they're like, well, maybe this isn't an awkward pause.
1: Yeah.
3: Yeah, but see, I'm an overthinker. And then I'd be like, wait, did they actually mean that? Or were they saying that sarcastically? Because I haven't said anything in like 10 minutes.
2: My wife said it to me, and I was like, oh, thank God.
1: You need to talk to your therapist about that one, Tori.
3: I'm a

0: put it on the list.
1: Her therapist just gave her an awkward pause.
2: Okay, so some exciting date questions that can give you a peek into his or her world. What kinds of things really make you laugh? Because you want to make sure that, you know, it could. But she might say something like, I like to watch those cat videos of them riding Roombas or babies on Roombas. You know, you're going to spend the rest of your life sending videos, funny videos back and forth to each other. You want to see where they, what makes them laugh.
0: Yeah, you got to make sure your reels align.
2: Yeah.
1: Doesn't that sound a little canned to you? Like, if someone asked me that, I'd feel like, oh, God, did they read, like, an article from Cosmopolitan.com? And they're like, oh, I'm going to ask him these questions to make sure he's the right person.
2: Obviously. I'm like,
1: well, I don't want that. Like, I don't want it to feel like I'm being quizzed on some magazine poll.
2: Okay, so never mind.
1: No, I'm just saying that one to me doesn't
2: all
1: sound
2: these
1: good.
2: Are, but it's kind of like...
1: that's going to be bad.
0: Maybe you can reword it and just say, oh my gosh, I saw the funniest video of a cat on a Roomba.
2: Yeah.
0: Do you love animals or something?
2: What makes you laugh?
0: Oh, me?
2: No, that's what you say after that. I saw this video. What makes you laugh?
3: Because I think you do have to have somewhat of a matching sense of humor.
2: Yeah.
1: Yeah.
2: Okay, what's your favorite place in the entire world?
1: Oh, God.
2: Because you're getting to know that person. You got to, you know, branch out a little bit. And you can, these are just the basic questions. You can word them however you want to. Because you say, hey, what's your favorite place in the entire world? And all of a sudden they say, in my closet with my blankie.
1: Okay.
2: Or in the bathroom at Walmart. And you're just, like, oh, okay, I've learned a lot about you.
1: I feel like someone's going to hear that and they're going to, like, not be comfortable. But if you were to go, oh, my God, I once visited so-and-so, it changed my life, I loved it.
2: Yeah.
1: Have you ever been somewhere that was that way for you?
2: That's what you do. You word it however you want to, Tom. This is just the generic question to kind of...
1: People are going to hear you say that. They're going to be like, okay, what's your favorite place in the world?
2: People are smarter than you think in that area.
1: Oh, I don't find that to be true at all.
2: Who's your best friend, and what do you like about him or her? Because you're going to be putting up with that friend if the date goes well for a long time.
3: Yeah, find out how do you get them to like you.
2: Yeah.
3: That's what you need to do.
2: Favorite things to watch, like entertainment, because you want to have entertainment compatibility for the most part. You know, and I know, Tom, you and your wife, you do it different. She goes to a separate room and watch whatever she wants to. Y'all been married for a while. But those first few years of dating, you kind of watch the same shows.
1: Mm-hmm. I had to watch those ER shows and the ones where the babies, they would have a baby every hour on TLC.
2: Mm-mm.
1: I didn't really love it either, Kato, but you know, sometimes you got to do what you got to do.
0: And entertainment compatibility is so important. It's not something you think about going into it because I like the garbage shows. Like my brain melts when I watch it. I'm like, this is fabulous. My husband wants to watch every historical war documentary there is, and I'm like...
1: But you're married, and you're happy, so it's not that important.
2: What do you mean?
1: You don't have to have compatibility. My wife loves to watch reality shows. It doesn't matter to our marriage.
2: You do it differently, though, because a lot of people bond. That's the way they connect with each other and with their entertainment compatibility. She was just saying she'll sit through a history thing on Hitler.
1: Is that what you said?
2: Yeah.
0: Oh, I did. On Christmas morning, they made us watch that, his family, and I'm like, you gotta be kidding.
3: The whole family?
0: Literally, everybody's sitting there watching a Hitler documentary, and I'm like, y'all, it's Christmas.
1: They weren't cheering for him, were they?
0: Oh, I was scared to look up. I just looked at my phone.
2: You got to take one for the team sometimes, Tom, and do something you don't want to do with the person that you love.
3: I understand that, but I do want someone that will sit down and watch a scary movie with the lights out.
2: Yeah.
3: And just cuddle.
1: My wife won't do that. In fact, we watched Saw 1. And then, like, I don't know if there's been a Saw 2 or not because she won't watch them with me.
2: I think there's Saw Scene and
0: Saint.
2: Whatever. I think there's 11 of them now, Tom.
1: Oh, my God. I got some catching up to do.
2: What was your family like growing up is a good question because you could say, you know, they might say something. Well, my mom and dad, they screamed at each other all the time. That's how they resolve conflict. And you're like, oh, wow, that my mom and dad didn't do that at all. So you learn a lot and get a little peek into their world.
0: And it does always seem that the person who grew up with the parents who never fought end up with the person who grew up with parents who constantly fought. And then you have to figure out how to navigate that.
2: Because all of a sudden, like, their parents fought, and so they start screaming at you. You're like, what is going on? This never happened in my house.
0: Like, first of all, the meanest thing that my parents ever said to each other was they called each other stupid head. So, like, this is really traumatizing.
1: It's pretty bad, stupid head.
0: Wow. Well, they got it from, like, Lilo and Stitch. That was, like, their inside joke. I don't know.
2: All right, and then finally, this fun little date question to get a little peek into his or her world. Do you have a nickname? And how did you get that nickname? What's the story behind that nickname? Because there's a lot of interesting nicknames out there. You know, it might be something like, I don't know, Tater Tot or Stinky or your buddy, Cato, the like, is a, that's like, I don't know how he got his name, but you guys have a conversation like,
1: I don't think knew his nickname was
3: He didn't, and the reason he got that name, which I don't ever see him anymore, but I don't remember. It's like he would always. That's kind of how he talked. That's what it sounded like. I don't know, but we all called him.
2: Okay, you have a nickname, Tori.
0: In high school, they used to call me Hollywood.
2: Hollywood. Why would they call you Hollywood?
0: First of all, why do you sound so shocked by it?
3: Yeah, he's rude.
2: I don't understand.
1: He's not good at these.
0: I don't, because at the time, I thought I was going to like make it big in Hollywood.
2: Oh,
0: so
2: really?
0: That worked out really well for me.
2: So you were trying to be an actor or actress?
0: I didn't really have a plan.
2: Oh.
0: I was just going to go.
2: They called you Hollywood.
0: Yeah.
2: Were you in the drama classes and stuff?
0: No.
2: Oh, okay.
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1: I got some new jeans on, can you tell?
2: No. Nope.
1: You good?
2: No, we don't
1: These
2: look
1: are
2: at you.
1: The darker jeans, yeah. They're not fitting right. They felt good in the store, but now I'm just, you know, kind of wiggling a little bit. They kind of pull up my jeans. You know, it's hard to get the right perfect fitting jeans.
3: You don't wear a belt?
1: Yeah, I got a belt on.
3: Oh, okay.
1: Yeah. Hey, and I was telling you, jorts are making a comeback. Jean shorts went on American Eagle. All over the place, these models in the jean shorts, and they're down to the knees, too, some of them.
3: Don't buy any, Hawk.
1: I've got mine from the past.
2: You've got skorts?
4: Do you mean for the guys? Because
1: yeah,
4: girls never stopped wearing jean shorts.
1: Yeah, for the guys. It's the shorts, jean shorts.
2: Never heard them called anything but shorts.
4: Really? Jorts has been around for a while.
2: Never, ever heard jean shorts combined into... Like, I don't understand why you need a special word to describe them.
4: Follow Hawk for more fashion advice.
1: Thank you. That's the first time.
2: I'm going to pass.
1: Well, you know what? They had a survey. Asked people how often do we wear jeans. All the time, apparently. 25% said daily they wear jeans. I probably wear jeans daily, except on the weekend. Tori, you probably wear them daily.
4: Yeah, I mean to work, yeah.
1: Now, Tom will wear his shorts quite a bit in here, but they're not jorts. Kato, you probably wear them daily.
3: I wear jeans daily because it's so cold in here.
1: Okay.
3: I can't wear. I used to wear shorts and flip-flops in this room, and now I have to wear boots and pants and jacket.
1: There you go.
2: Are they utes or jutes? Jean boots?
3: That don't make sense, Tom.
2: I think the other one did.
1: 35% say a few times a week is how many times they wear their jeans. And then 12% say once a week they're wearing some jeans. 6% say once a month. And then 11% said less than once a month. And they have so many jeans to choose from, especially with you girls, too. You got the straight leg jeans. 31% of the people are wearing those. Skinny jeans, boot cut jeans, wide leg jeans. They got the big bell bottom jeans now that were back in the, you know, your mom and dad wore back in the 60s.
3: I trip over those.
1: I know. They're so big. Mm-hmm. Then, of course, Tori, you got the mom jeans. They go up, you know, pretty high.
3: Call her out.
1: I didn't call her out. I'm just saying they've got them.
4: Oh, I wear them. I wore them before I was a mom.
1: Mm-hmm.

0: not designed for the lip balm, which you see a lot of girls will put the lip balm in there.
1: It's for a watch, right? Yeah,
0: it was for a watch, pocket watch, back in the 1800s. And they were once illegal to wear. In the 1950s, jeans were banned in some of the American schools, theaters, and restaurants. School administrators labeled them as anti-establishment because association with teenage rebellion and rock and roll.
1: Mm-hmm.
0: So you couldn't wear jeans.
1: I guess we showed them, didn't we?
0: Yeah.
1: Now we wear them everywhere. My brother was in town, and we were taking him and his wife out for their anniversary. We were going to a really nice restaurant, Rick Irwin's East Side. And he's like, I didn't bring any long pants. And so he's like, I only have shorts. I said, I think you wear them, buddy. I said, my son's got some jeans you can borrow. So he wore the jeans to make sure he could get into a nice restaurant, and that was fine. So now jeans are like, you can wear them in a nice restaurant.
2: I would wear shorts to a restaurant.
1: Well, he probably could have, but he wasn't sure.
2: I don't think there's any dress code that I know of any restaurant in Greenville.
0: Well, you know, speaking of that, 1951, you know the crooner Bing Crosby?
1: Mm-mm.
0: Yeah, he's one
1: I know Bing Crosby. I don't know the crooner Bing Crosby.
0: Like with Michael Bublé and those guys. And he's like, I'm dreaming of a white Christmas.
2: Don't make people mad.
0: Is it too early? Yeah, someone's tuning in going, man, it's too early for Christmas music. Well, in 1951, he was turned away from a luxury hotel in Canada because he was wearing a full denim outfit. And they recognized him and then let him in.
3: Wow, the Canadian tuxedo.
0: How about that? And then when you are wearing your jeans, every single pair of jeans requires 150 cotton balls to produce. So you're wearing cotton balls is all you're doing when you're wearing your blue jeans.
3: Hmm.
0: Yeah, that's equivalent to nearly 4 to 5 miles of cotton thread. So 150 cotton balls are on you today.
3: Well, and I know the low-rise jeans are coming back in, and I don't think mentally I can do this again.
0: Yeah.
3: I really, the hips out, the booty crack out, I'm not ready for that again.
1: I'm voting for it.
0: It's like, you know, they're in the grocery store and all of a sudden it's...
3: Do you know how nice it's been to be like, oh, something's on the bottom shelf. Let me just bend over and pick that up without any worries. I can't go back to low rise.
0: You got to pull your shirt down as you're, you know, squatting.
3: No, there's like a whole procedure of how to bend over in low rise jeans.
2: Mm-hmm. I guess I'm buying what's on the top shelf. Now, you know, just because it's a fashion that it's coming back, you don't have to participate.
3: Yes, 100%, except for all the stores disagree with you. And once something comes into trend, you cannot find anything else.
2: Plato's Closet. That's where I get all the hand-me-downs from 2 years ago.
3: Good to know. Then I'm going there to look for bathing suits, because I don't like those skimpy bathing suits either. So
0: I'll say the low-rise jeans, they're not for the guys, though, right? Because they go down so low.
2: Only if you've got abs.
0: Okay,
2: if you don't have a six-pack, don't buy them.
3: Basically, if you're not an Abercrombie model.
2: Yeah, exactly.
1: That's what the AB in Abercrombie stands for.
0: Oh, there we go. We learned something.
1: No, never realized that before.
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0: how's it going? This is the Hawk and Tom Show. You early risers already up, getting at it this morning. It is 5:56. And we got some partly cloudy skies today, it looks like, and thunderstorms today, a high of 86.
1: This sounds absolutely bat poop crazy. There's a clothing company that is releasing a shirt that claim you can wear for 30 days.
2: I don't need a new shirt for that. Kato. All my shirts are like that.
1: I hope not. 30 days is a lot.
2: Yeah. Maybe three is okay. The longest.
1: These say 30. They start at $79, but if you're going on a two-week vacation, how many shirts would you bring? If you had a washer and a dryer, maybe not too many, but if you didn't, you'd probably think you might need 14 or 15 shirts.
2: 16 at least.
1: Well, apparently this shirt would get you the whole trip no problem.
0: Yeah.
1: How do they do it?
0: People make fun of you, though. He's wearing the same shirt.
1: Well, if you wear a

0: black shirt, no one would even know. They'd just be like, that's his style. He just likes to wear black shirts.
1: But I feel like after a while, you'd start to smell.
0: Well, that's the point. This doesn't. Here's why. It is a special mixture, and it has copper, silver, zinc, gold, volcanic ash, and two secret ingredients woven into the fabric.
2: That's like the KFC recipe, the Colonel's recipe.
3: 11 herbs. Yeah. 11 minerals.
2: There's two secret recipes we ain't gonna tell you.
0: They also say the shirts last a lot longer because you're not washing and drying them all the time, which is what wears clothes
2: True.
0: Out the most.
2: Yeah.
0: They aren't cheap. They start at $79, and that is a promotional price. They're going to cost $150. They're on Kickstarter right now, so they always do those specials at the beginning. The shirts will be available in navy blue, burgundy, and dark green. I think they should have done black as well. It would have been smart. But you can try one out. More than 1,700 people have signed up, already pledging over $250,000. And it looks like a normal T-shirt.
2: Yeah.
0: I mean, just looking at it, it looks like a good quality, normal T-shirt. I wouldn't buy this to try to wear it 30 days, but I could see the logic of having a couple of these for things like vacations and places you want to go where you don't have to constantly wash.
1: Now, but what about sweat? And what about being out in the pollutants and everything? Isn't that going to get into the fabric of this and then you don't wash it for a month?
0: Well, they say that those silver and all that stuff, I know silver is supposed to be an antibacterial. So like a lot of the odor is from bacteria. So I think it kills those.
2: I don't know about that. Because anytime you have change and you hold it for a while or you're counting change and you sniff your hand, it's like, oh, you smell like nasty copper or whatever it is. It's kind of funky.
1: So now you're going to have that metallic smell to you?
2: Yeah, exactly.
0: Obviously not. They wouldn't market the shirt that way. Plus, there's already stuff with silver that is used for that kind of thing all the time. I don't think it's like Hawk's describing it as pocket change.
2: Well, it's I'm just
0: nanoparticles
2: saying,
0: woven in. There's just enough to kill the germs.
2: But that was part of the 13 lovely ingredients.
0: Exactly, like which
2: copper.
0: Means it's a very small amount. But basically, here's where I see the problem in the shirt. I spill stuff on myself all the time.
2: You
0: it's
2: need
0: not
2: going
0: to protect you from mustard or mayonnaise.
2: Yeah.
0: And I bite into my sandwich and it squirts out on me. I think it's still going to end up having to be washed.
2: I got a Kickstarter right now. Adult bibs.
1: I was just thinking, what about a waterproof kind of shirt?
0: They'd make those.
1: But for even mustard and stuff.
0: They do. Have you ever seen, you know who Rhett and Link are?
1: Are those two people?
0: That's two people. They have a YouTube show. My kids used to watch it all the time. They put on these white blue jean things, and they were pouring red wine on them. It was like a canvas or a tarp or something. It just went off of them. It didn't even turn them pink or anything. So that exists. Apparently, a nose stain, that's what they need to do. Combine that with this, and you'll never have to wash them again.
3: Will your armpits get all crusty and white?
0: Well, no, you're going to wash yourself every day.
3: But still, it's getting on the shirt. I'm talking about the shirt armpit. You know how it can get
0: off? Oh, the armpit of the shirt.
3: It can crust up and turn white.
0: Kato, I'm not making them, so I don't know all the details.
2: Well, I mean, $79, it's worth a try.
3: I'm not paying $79 for a t-shirt.
2: Dude, I mean, most shirts, you go to Target.
0: They're $25 or $30 for a plain one.
2: Yeah,
1: Where are y'all shopping?
2: Target.
1: Go to TJ Maxx, $12.
3: Heck yeah.
2: This one costs
3: Old Navy
2: $24.86 right here.
0: Wow, you have good memory. This one was about $30, but it was the University of South Carolina, so I'm paying Nike and USC also.
3: You had a Carolina shirt on yesterday.
0: I know. Well, my son's going.
3: Is that the one that lasts for 30 days?
0: No, this is a different color one. I was wearing, I think, a garnet one yesterday.
3: Yeah, because we got a comment about what's up with the Carolina shirt.
0: My son's going to University of South Carolina. I always used to think Clemson was great, and I still do, but I'm supporting him, and I'm supporting... Plus, my wife went to University of South Carolina.
1: Oh, I didn't know that, and now Quinn's going. That's cool.
0: I grew up in Florida, and I liked all three of our schools there. I was University of Florida, Florida State, Miami fan. I'm not one of those people that like gets into the rivalry.
3: I pull for any team in South Carolina.
0: Exactly.
3: Unless they're playing Clemson.
2: Okay.
3: Clemson
0: That's fair.
3: But if they lose, if Clemson loses, I don't lose sleep.
2: But there's a lot of passionate people out there notice Tom's shirt.
1: Yes. Like,
2: I got to be careful what I wear now.
0: Yeah. Well, I have a reason, excuse, and if you don't like it, that's too bad. I'm supporting my kids always.
3: But please don't stop listening to us because of him.
0: I'm not even doing anything but wearing a shirt.
2: That would have happened a long time ago.
3: That's true. It's like politics. You can't go but one side or the other.
0: But with sports, you do.
1: Just hope everyone has fun.
0: Yeah, how did we end up here? We're supposed to be talking about this shirt that lasts for 30 days, and now y'all are getting me hate mail from Clemson people.
3: The hate mail came in. We didn't ask for it.
2: That's been coming in for years, too.
4: Oh, no! These jeans aren't dirty enough for the hamper, but not clean enough to put back in the drawer. What can I do?
5: Have you tried the bedroom chair?
4: The bedroom chair? What's that?
5: The bedroom chair is the perfect placeholder for clothes you might wear again soon.
4: Sounds complicated.
5: It's so easy. Simply drape those jeans over the back, hang them over the arm, or fold them haphazardly with the belt still attached, and toss them right on the cushion.
4: Does the bedroom chair work with other kinds of clothes?
5: Of course. The bedroom chair is the perfect place to store sweatshirts, bathrobes, trucker caps, even purses or book bags.
4: But what if I want to sit down?
5: No one ever sits on the bedroom chair. Just sit on the edge of the bed.
4: Cool. How do I order?
5: You don't have to. You already have a bedroom chair in the corner of your room.
4: No, I don't. There's just a big pile of clothes.
5: Then pick up those clothes and you'll find your very own bedroom chair just underneath.
4: Cool!
5: The bedroom chair. From the makers of the basement treadmill that's piled high with plastic totes and cardboard boxes.
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1: B93.7, it's the Hawk and Tom Show with partly sunny skies today and a high of 86. Right now, it is 12 minutes after 6.
2: It sounds like a bad dream. You know those dreams where you don't have any clothes on, and you can't find your clothes, and people's all around you, and they're laughing and stuff, and you just feel awkward?
1: I think the naked in public dream is a common one, just like the dream of falling or someone's chasing you. Those are common dreams.
2: Apparently not, because Tori and Cato were shaking their head no. They've not had the naked dream.
3: Well, they're not laughing at me in mine. You're going, wow.
2: Well, this sounds like a bad dream. There's a steakhouse in Florida. It's offering nude dining.
4: Don't drop the steak knife.
2: You have to strip before you enjoy your New York strip.
3: It's like those restaurants where you have to take your shoes off when you walk in.
1: It's a little more than that, yeah. I think.
3: I hope they're putting towels down, because when I stayed on a nude resort, we had to wear towels if we were going to the dining area.
1: Here's the sad part, is that this sounds very exciting to some people. But the truth is, the people who go to a nude steakhouse are not the people you wish would go to a nude steakhouse. It's not top models and gym guys. It's usually old fat people.
3: But the thing is, I don't think people are doing it because they want to look at other people. There's nudist colonies where they enjoy being naked, and they're not going there to look.
4: Here's the thing. I don't even want to wear super tight clothes when I'm going out to eat, because I'm going to eat, and then I'm going to get pudgy and bloated. Now I'm doing it with nothing to conceal that.
3: Everybody will know you're bloated when you leave.
4: Yeah, no thank you.
1: Well, so. The good thing is nothing's constricting you either. Like when I go out to eat, I usually have to unbutton that top button.
2: All right, so it's clothing optional dinner event. It's called Nude Dining Experience. Servers remain fully clothed during the private dinners and are trained to be respectful during the dinner. Tickets run to about $250 for men, $150 for women, and $300 for couples.
4: What?
2: Yeah.
4: Why do women get to pay less for this?
2: Why do you think?
3: It's like women night at the bar, ladies night, where they get in free and the guys have to pay.
1: So these aren't the people you were talking about, Cato. They're not the nude goers that are just going because they want to be nude.
3: This is true.
2: And you can't eat off the kids menu there, because you got to be 18 and older to actually be at this event.
1: So.
2: Well,
1: yeah.
2: Could you imagine that, though? Think about just naked kids running all around the restaurant.
3: No.
2: That'd be weird, wouldn't it? But each guest receives a robe, a towel, and a seat cover, Cato.
3: Okay, good.
2: Yeah, put that seat cover down.
4: Do you get to keep the seat cover with you when you leave?
2: Sometimes it just accidentally comes with you anyway.
4: Stuck to your butt.
2: But a city spokesperson confirmed the events are completely legal at these private gatherings.
3: Why wouldn't it be legal if it's a private gathering? I mean, if you have a party at your house and y'all all kind of want to get nude, is that illegal?
1: Yeah, they said it's legal since the staff is closed. Mm. They have their clothes on.
2: My question is, where are you going to put your credit card? It's time to pay.
3: Fanny pack.
1: Gives a whole new meaning.
2: Okay. That's not the only thing. But that would be weird. I mean, I could not eat in front of a bunch of people. I know, Cato, you have at the new beach resort.
3: No, I did not eat.
2: Oh, you
3: didn't?
2: Way.
3: No, we just went a few times at night.
4: It seems unhygienic to eat with a bunch of naked people.
2: Yeah, I just wouldn't want to do that. And looking across the table with the, you know, big guy with his belly out and a hairy chest.
4: There's a hair on my steak. Is it mine or is it yours? I don't know. But at what point do you strip for this? Certainly you don't show up naked.
2: Well, you got a robe. So
1: I think there's like when you get there, it's kind of like a gym. There's somewhere you go in a locker, you put your clothes in there, and you come out and you're taken to your table.
3: That just sounds like too much work.
1: Mm-hmm. I know, right?
3: I'd rather not get dressed at home. Just put the robe on at home and drive over.
2: Well, how about this? Would you help somebody move naked? Because that's on the internet. They got people seeking movers and drivers to help them move. You get paid for the services. You must perform the job in your birthday suit. Imagine that. You're sitting there stuffing boxes and stuff, and you know, you're bending over and picking up. Hey, get that side of the couch chair. Oh, put it down and pull something.
3: What do they need moved?
1: Oh, gosh, Cato.
2: Think about anything movers move.
3: I'm not moving, like, furniture.
2: That's what I'm saying. I'm like, you wouldn't want that. I'm like, it's just kind of weird.
3: What's it pay?
2: There's some things you just don't want to do, Nick. And moving somebody's furniture wouldn't be one. Eating at a restaurant wouldn't be one.
4: I don't even want to help you move fully clothed.
2: Other things people say they don't want to do naked is give a presentation at work. Imagine that. You're at your work, you got to give a presentation. Maybe a PowerPoint presentation.
3: We should do the show nude one morning.
2: Okay. I don't know.
4: Oh, jeez.
2: That would be weird.
1: We'll let you do that, Cato.
3: Okay.
2: Yeah. Exercising, you know, you're doing jumping jacks or on a trampoline or a hula hoop. It's just...
3: You know, I told you when I stayed on a resort in Jamaica, my friends, their place had a patio that led out onto the nude volleyball court.
2: Oh, wow. Yeah.
3: We never saw anybody playing, but that's something I don't want to watch.
2: Nude volleyball?
3: Nude volleyball.
2: Mm-hmm. Or assembling furniture. You don't want to see somebody doing that naked.
4: Other stuff. Where'd the screw go? Sit up, is it under you?
1: Oh, Tori, I'm disappointed in you. I'm disappointed in you. I thought you were classier than that.
4: You should have known better.
0: It's the quarter after laughter with Hawk and Tom on B93.7.
5: So I'm putting on a couple pounds. No big deal. 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But I've learned some milestones in putting on a few pounds, you know. Little moments where you go, hey, that was new. You know, it used to be I would just put on my underwear and that was it. But then you put on a few pounds, you put on your underwear, you bend over to put on your socks, and your waistband flips down. And you stand back up and it flaps back into place with an awkward little snap. 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Then you put on a few more pounds, you bend over, your waistband flips down, and when you stand back up, it doesn't flap back into place. You're trying to help it. Come on. 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I tried to find it. 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When you take them off and across your waist, people can read Egyptian hieroglyphics.
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0: That's Justin Bieber on the Hawk and Tom Show. There you are, hanging out with us. Hey, welcome. We're glad you're already here. It's 6:29 now. Got some sunshine today. Maybe an afternoon stray shower, too. High of 86.
1: People forget that we used to live in absolute squalor. Nowadays, we are so picky and careful about our food.
0: Uh-huh.
1: Back in the past, we ate stuff like, even now, if you go online and look at videos of some of the third world countries and their street food,
0: yeah,
1: even in places like India, there are some of the smaller cities out in the country where there's some dude sitting there and there's rats eating at the little stuff he's making, and he's, you know, shooing them away and making the street food, and people are coming up and buying it.
2: Yeah. They're quality control.
1: Mm-hmm.
2: They gotta take little bites, make sure it's okay.
1: Now we're very picky about it, and it turns out we're probably throwing away most of our food way too early.
0: Yeah.
1: Because we're very cautious about that.
0: I do it all the time. I see how much money I waste on food.
3: You buy too much food at one time.
0: I do. It's because kids get, you know what? Kids get in a routine.
3: Well, just they buy a couple that, and then wait and go back.
0: I should.
3: Yeah.
0: I've not learned my lesson.
3: But my sister says she went through her pantry and threw out some can that was from 2020 or something. And, of course, my mom's like, it's still good.
1: Yeah. It is.
3: But I rotate. Mm. Whatever I buy, I make sure I rotate out.
0: I do too.
3: Before it gets bad.
1: Well, here's the thing. All these companies figured out how uptight we are.
3: Yes.
1: And they've taken advantage of it. They have started putting all these best buy, best before, enjoy buy labels, and they have nothing to do with safety at all. They may not even have that much to do with whether or not it will be stale or not as enjoyable. But they put them on there because they know if we see a date, we're probably going to throw it out.
0: I agree. And that way they're making more money because we got to go buy more.
1: Exactly.
0: Yeah, it makes sense.
1: Researchers looked at more than 50 date labels that are used across the U.S. and they said that things like canned goods, crackers, cookies, and cereal last well beyond the printed date if they're stored properly.
3: Hold up. Now, the crackers Hawk brought in that were expired, they were a little chewy.
0: But that was peanut butter crackers?
3: Yeah, it was a little chewy. I ate them,
0: right.
3: But that was a little chewy.
1: And their point is they won't hurt you. They may not be at their optimal peak, like crunchiness.
0: Flavor,
1: but they will still be fine.
2: Well, that's what they need. They need a no longer crunchy by date, and then but you'll be okay until this day.
0: Yeah, I agree. Yeah. And the crackers, too, they were just a little bland. It's like, you know, it's not like when you get the fresh crackers out of a pack.
3: Oh, yeah.
0: And it's like, you can tell. I know.
2: Oh, yeah, you don't get that crumble where it falls all over you.
0: No.
2: It just kind of happily breaks, and you're like, well, this is not fun.
0: They become soft. Soft peanut butter crackers.
2: Soft baked crackers.
1: Well, California has become the first state to standardize the labels and make sure that it is clear that the best if used by and the use by dates are clearly outlined on the package.

0: Yeah. And they'll be like, oh, this ranch dressing, it's 3 months past the date. Or like, it's fine. Yeah, it is. We use it all the time. It's in the fridge.
1: I tell you, this does matter. Goodness. When you do open up that bacon and it's like best if used by, and then you got like three pieces left and you decide to put it back in the fridge for a little bit and you don't find it for 3 years.
0: Okay, 3 years is a little long.
1: It turns colors.
2: It does. It turns brown. Yeah. And then you're like, you know what, though? If I char-grill it enough, it'll be fine.
1: Yeah. It's like a little tanning bed.
2: Yeah.
0: Meat bacon probably lasts as long as anything in your fridge. It's loaded with salt. They used to take cured ham everywhere, and that's how they did it.
1: But
0: they salted it.
1: It's turned color.
0: That doesn't matter. That's
2: all it is, Hawk. She's gone past her base. She's no longer red from the early season. She's just nice and tan now.
1: Yeah. Like an old leathery person.
3: That's a sin to let bacon go to waste.
0: It wasn't. He should have cooked it.
3: The pound is one serving. That whole pack is one serving.
1: I got you.
3: So you cook it all.
1: I'm with you.
0: See, we forget that in even like the 16, 17, 1800s, they're taking ships out to sea with maybe some salt. They didn't have that much ice, and they'd bring back tons of fish, and the salt kept them from going bad.
2: And the life expectancy was...
3: 20!
0: But that wasn't because of the fish. That was because of all the other stuff.
2: They had so many plagues and famine and other issues. I mean, yeah, it did directly affect them.
0: Yeah, but now we're so overly careful that you don't have to throw away foods that are coming in. Instead, now they're caught on a ship instantly freeze dried, put on ice, they're safe.
1: It depends on if it's like a package. If it's the potato chips, if it's the crackers, stuff like that lasts way longer than peaches. I bought some peaches, left them out on the counter in their little package, you know.
0: Well, no one's talking about fresh fruit here.
1: That don't last.
3: But I got tortilla chips I can chew.
1: Okay.
3: They're not crunchy anymore. I'll try to dip it in the salsa and it just bends backwards.
1: Okay.
3: This might be a little old.
0: That's definitely past the best buy day.
1: Okay. How about yogurt? You got the yogurt, and it's got the day.
0: I'm pretty sure all milk eventually just turns into a new product. You probably got cheese now.
1: I just threw away a bunch of yogurt, 4 packs of yogurt.
2: I very rarely throw stuff away. I mean, if it's bread with mold, I'll pluck that piece of mold and keep eating around it. If it's cheese. And yet, here I am.
0: Now you're just giving me a hard time about people's life expectancy, and now you're admitting you do it with bread.
2: Well, that's different, Tom. That's them.
1: I do it with cheese. I cut the cheese.
0: We actually had a strawberry jam, and apparently some sugar mold had grown in it.
1: Yeah, that's gross. Or the ketchup, and it doesn't squirt out. Or the mustard's got that little bitty toupee on it, on the cap, where it's dried out.
3: Oh, it falls on my sandwich all the time.
1: Then you gotta pick it off.
3: Yeah, I got a crunchy sandwich now.
1: You know what those are? Those are mustard boogers is what they are.
3: You know, not only I have the crunch, I have all the white water that's coming out of it.
0: Oh, yeah, don't you hate that?
1: Your mustard has a cold. That's what it is. It's boogers. Just slime.
0: You know, if you think about it, when you do that squirting the water off the mustard, that means the mustard inside is more powerful because it's not watered down as much. So you're getting better quality mustard.
1: I've learned something new.
0: No, you haven't. You've made something up.
3: It was funny. Mustard boogers.
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0: That's Ella Langley on the Hawk and Tom Show here at B93.7. Back to school for a lot of folks, I know that. 6:45 now and got some sunshine later today. Maybe a stray shower or two as well. A high of 86. Maybe you early risers can help us out with our second date update this week.
1: We are trying to help Cassandra out this morning. She says she went out with a gentleman named Colin, and he's not calling you back. What's up with that?
2: Yeah, I don't know, because, I mean, we had fun. I thought it was a good date.
0: Yeah.
1: Did you have a good conversation, so, lots to talk about?
2: Yeah, I mean, it didn't seem like awkward at all to me.
0: No,
2: you know?
0: It's about to get that way.
1: Yes, sometimes there's that chemistry for one person and the other person just doesn't feel it, but we'll get to the bottom of it. We'll call him up. Hopefully he'll answer, since it's the radio station caller ID, and we'll see if he will tell us what happened.
2: Okay, let's do it.

0: We are live on the radio right now. We'd like to give you a prize.
1: Oh, okay.
2: You ain't at work or anything, are you? You got time to talk to us?
1: I'll talk to you. Go ahead.
0: Okay. Well, we have something called the second date update, and we like to send you out to dinner on us, but we have a question about a date you've been on recently.
1: Oh, okay.
0: Do you remember going out with someone named Cassandra?
1: I do.
0: Uh-huh. Well, she called us, and she said that she thought you were great, but you hadn't called back, and she asked us to find out what happened. Is there something that went wrong on the date?
1: You know, I've been on a lot of dates, and none of them turned out quite like this one. I just kind of left with this feeling of just uneasiness.
2: I cannot wait to hear.
0: Well, what happened to make you feel uneasy?
1: Well, she kept talking about her favorite serial killer was Jeffrey Dahmer and some other ones. Man, it really creeped me out, to be honest with you.
0: Oh, really?
1: Yeah. She even asked me who my favorite serial killer was.
0: Wow.
1: You know, she was talking about old case and X-Files and just obsessed with it.
0: That's pretty strange.
3: Heaven forbid a girl have a lighthearted hobby.
2: Okay, so she's just talking about these shows.
1: Yeah, I've just never seen anybody obsessed over it like her.
0: Okay, well, Cassandra is on the line. Cassandra?
4: Hey.
0: Tell us a little about your interest.
4: I mean, I'm a true crime junkie. I don't know what to tell you. Like, I love horror movies. I'm obsessed with, you know, the serial killer docus. I don't know. I don't think that's that weird.
3: I mean, it's not, considering there are whole museums about this kind of stuff. Real. Like, clearly, yeah. It's not just you and me.
0: People that go to them are weird.
4: Right.
3: No, they're not.
4: I mean, they make shows on Netflix about it. Come on.
2: But on your first date, when you're going, hey, who's your favorite serial killer? I mean, that just seems like the inappropriate question.
4: I feel like it was appropriate because we were talking about, like, favorite stuff. So, I mean, that's what I asked.
0: That's true.
2: Can you give us your top five list?
4: Well, my favorite is Jeffrey Dahmer.
3: That's a good documentary.
2: Okay.
4: It's really good. And then my next favorite is a new dude, the Gilgo Beach killer, Rex Turbin.
2: Okay.
5: Oh, well, let me write that one down.
2: I don't even know much about that one.
4: So that one's new. I don't know. I just find it fascinating.
0: Colin, I'm a little creeped out, too.
4: Okay. Hey.
2: So here's the thing, too. My mom watches that stuff all the time.
0: I mean,
2: she's in the other room, and I'm like, it was a cold winter morning. And I'm like, oh, my goodness, here she goes. And I'm sitting there trying to take a nap, figuring out a cold case.
3: Let me tell you, the best thing I've learned from these shows is it's a good thing that I don't light up the room when I walk in, because that's always the first girl to go. You gotta be the RBF because they don't ever mess with the mean girls.
2: I just,
4: those
2: shows make me feel uneasy, and I have to tune out. That just creeps me out.
5: I'd rather be asked who my favorite serial killer is versus who's my favorite Kardashian.
0: That's okay. True.
2: All right, I prefer. See? Well, what's your favorite cereal? That's what I prefer. I like Fruity Pebbles.
0: Colin,
1: I feel like I'm gonna go for a kiss, and someone's gonna stab me. Oh my God.
0: Wow, okay.
5: I mean, hit her knife at dinner.
2: Hey, you know what? Y'all can go and play Clue together. You can go and play a board game.
4: That'd be fun.
0: Colin, I don't think this is enough reason not to date someone.
2: Yeah.
0: Everyone's got their quirks.
3: Well, yeah, because like how you haven't even been to her house yet. As long as there's no red string connecting the dots, you're fine.
5: Or police tape around the house.
0: All right. Well, this is the point where we offer, if you would like to go on a second date, we'll pay for it. If you were willing to overlook this little quirk, it may be something you laugh about one day. And the two of you can hang out and see if you have anything else in common.
5: I'll look and see if we have any luck with some of those murder mystery dinners.
0: Oh, yeah.
5: Because that would be fun.
2: Or escape room
4: or
2: something.
4: Oh, that would be a lot of fun.
0: Yes, she's into that. What do you think, Colin?
1: I just think that decision would haunt me forever.
0: Oh.
3: Pun intended, because you think she's a serial killer?
2: Yeah. You know, and some people are lighthearted people.
4: I'm harmless, I promise. I'm obsessed with serial killers. I'm sorry.
5: And the thing is, she already has her phone number. So I'd be scared not to go out again.
2: Well, hey, we'll know who it is if something happens to you, Colin.
0: Cassandra, you just can wait until you find someone who shares this love for these crimes.

0: time things that you enjoy,
1: yeah.
0: and maybe Colin's not your guy.
1: Yeah, I mean, or at least someone who's not scared.
0: Yeah.
2: Oh.
0: Like the last 10 guys.
2: Okay. Well, listen, thanks for being a part of the Hawk and Tom Show and airing it out with us today. Yeah.
0: All right.
2: Yeah. Who's your favorite horror story or movie character?
1: You know, I do love Jamie Lee Curtis, even though she's not the horror, you know, but I love those movies.
2: Oh, Halloween.
1: Yeah.
0: Michael

0: who's your favorite horror story or movie character?
1: You know, I do love Jamie Lee Curtis, even though she's not the horror, you know, but I love those movies.
0: Halloween.
2: Yeah. Michael Myers.
0: My favorite is the Scooby-Doo Mysteries. That's about as lighthearted.
2: Goosebumps.
3: Oh, yeah. Hey, Goosebumps was scary.
0: I don't like those at all, but we appreciate you being on the show.
1: No problem. Thank you.
0: That's your second date update this week.

0: Bruno Mars. This is the Hawk and Tom Show. We're happy you're hanging out with us already. 7 o'clock now. Got some sunshine. Maybe a shower or two. Stray shower in the afternoon. A high of 86. You know, in a lot of the bigger cities now, they have late night bouncers they are hiring for some of the restaurants because people are going out having a good time. And then what do? When it's 2 o'clock in the morning, it's like, I could go find something to eat. And so even some of the breakfast locations, they have these bouncers that are going in because you see all the videos of the fights that happen overnights in these restaurants. I think that's a pretty good idea.
1: I mean, wonder what restaurants, like, is it certain parts of town? Is it certain cities? Because, like, I don't think it gets that out of hand here in the upstate very often. I know there's been a few times when we've had some issues.
2: Yeah, I was going to say, there have been quite a few videos of downtown Greenville where people are randomly fighting.
1: You know what? You're right about that.
0: Mm-hmm. Even someone like, you know, I know that In-N-Out, not In-N-Out, what's the one down here? Oh, Cookout. They hang out late there. And I don't know if they're fighting or anything, but that drive-through, you drive, you know, through there around 11, 12 o'clock, and you're like, man, there's a lot of people still there.
2: Wow.
0: Yeah. But, of course, and Waffle House is always open.
1: I thought of Denny's and Waffle House when you said this.
0: Mm-hmm. And, of course, you know, I think when they have a lot of business during the holiday season, they hire the police officers. So why not hire the bouncers to be there at some of these locations?
1: Well, it's expensive. That's going to raise the price of the meals.
2: Great. Now we're going to have a cover charge to get into Waffle House.
3: Mm-hmm. Well, that's when you hire the Waffle House cook and bouncer.
0: There you go.
3: Like, hire a big guy to cook.
1: Right. Yeah.
0: Well, they asked people places that when you could use a bouncer, and they said anywhere, like, you have kid zones, you know, some of the parents get out of hand as well.
3: Chuck E. Cheese.
0: Yeah, you got there. Some of those, look at video game places, you know, where some of the parents are getting involved.
2: Ulta during the holidays.
0: Yeah.
2: It gets packed.
0: I think some of the theme parks, too. You see those big fights where the people are out there getting upset because you cut in line.
3: Mm-hmm. You know, the last time I think it was Six Flags, there was issues with crowds of teens causing problems.
0: Yeah, that makes sense. Some people said the drive-thru, which I don't think, do we need bouncers at a drive-thru? I don't see any aggressive drivers like hitting other cars, but I guess they could direct traffic or something.
3: I don't know. I saw a video, somebody was complaining they were at Chick-fil-A, and there you had to wait behind a guy to order his meal, and he's screaming, "Order from the app. What are you doing? Order from the app."
0: Oh, calling the bouncer
3: like,
0: there.
3: You're the jerk, buddy. Yeah.
1: That's when I would just back into him or something.
0: All right, places we use need bouncers anyway. They say toddlers' birthday parties. I got to say, I've had some big birthday parties in my house. A bunch of kids. And you do need a bouncer. You need at least another two or three parents just to, you know, have for security.
3: No, when you host a kid's party, you're the babysitter.
0: Well,
3: parents will drop off and keep going.
0: They do, but I have a couple of nice parents that stay with me sometimes because there's 15 kids there.
3: Parents look forward to those birthday parties. Drop the kids off and take off.
1: Yep.
2: Oh, man.
0: Okay, someone said at the sample stations in the, I guess, stores like Costco and Sam's, you need,
3: Tom,
0: like,
1: I've got very strict rules. I take one sample. If I decide I'm going to buy it, I think I deserve another one just because I'm going to buy it. And then sometimes if it's really good, I'll take three.
0: Okay. But see, you need a big guy there with his arms crossed saying, "I need to check your Costco card before you get that third sample, sir."
2: But if I were the Costco employee, I wouldn't care.
1: Right.
2: I'd be like, sure, take the whole plate. They're just going to make more. It's not coming out of my paycheck.
1: Exactly.
3: You ever picked up the product they're sampling and act like you're going to buy and then go behind them and put it back in the freezer?
2: And you have to be like, "Oh, ice cream. I've never heard of ice cream. It's made with... it's cold? Interesting." And then you walk away and you're like, "I'm not getting that." No?
1: Yeah, because you want to make it seem like you care what they're doing there.
2: Yeah.
1: Even though you're like, "I know what this is. It's a potato chip. But thank you for all the details."
0: Okay, places that we need bouncers. This is funny because it has to do with food, too. Buffet lines.
2: Mm-hmm.
0: Yeah.
3: Oh, my goodness.
0: For the person who's using their bare hands to test the temperature of the mashed potatoes, or, you know, "Hey, sir, you're using the thongs wrong there, or the tongs wrong."
3: Lord, don't be using thongs.
0: Yeah, I know. You can't. And yet, maybe he'd have like a lifeguard whistle with him, and he'd just blow the whistle at the buffet lines. Like, "Hey, you can't use your fingers there to pick up your chicken tenders."
3: Yeah, because I've been at Golden Corral and watch kids stick their fingers under the chocolate fountain.
0: Yeah.
3: And lick their fingers and stick it back under there.
1: You know, that's just like, where's the parents?
3: Yeah, exactly.
1: What's wrong with you?
2: I've seen grown adults do nasty stuff
1: Where's
2: their parents? Exactly.
3: The chocolate was good. It was finger-licking good.
0: Yeah. And I was telling about the lady is going through the blueberries in the grocery fruit department the other day. Like opening them up and just testing them and then shutting the thing back.
3: Oh, testing.
0: We need a bouncer in the fruit department, the veggies, fruit and veggies at the grocery store. But I could see one at the buffet line.
2: Mm-hmm. Yeah.
0: Yeah, sir, don't lick that spoon.
3: Sir, not that many crab legs, please. Save some for everyone
0: else.
3: And
0: then finally, someone said, we need a bouncer, a digital bouncer, in your group chats. Who deletes you from the thread? Or comes in and says, that's an uncalled for comment, okay? We're going to let's boot you out of the group chat here.
2: That'd be kind of nice in life. You get worked up and someone goes, hey, that's not that important. You'd be like, you know what? You're right.
0: Yeah.
2: Who cares?
0: Just kind of talk you down a little bit.
2: Yeah. I'd like that.
0: I think so.
3: I like the ones that get me riled up. Like, I can't believe you sat back and took that.
2: You want more of the UFC coach who's like in the corner, you got this, you got this. Get back out there.
0: Go in. Say something crazy. Get back in there in that group chat.

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1: 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It's 7:12 now on Thursday, already here. Here. Sunshine heading our way, maybe a stray shower or two later on, a high of 86. And you know, I tell you about the special days here on the Hawk and Tom Show. It's National Fresh Breath Day. Yeah. Oh, I guess Tori's not celebrating.
2: I'm so sorry, it's the coffee.
1: I'm not celebrating either. I forgot to brush. Have a nice day.

0: I want you, I need you, oh God. I need these beautiful things that I've got.
1: Hey, welcome back for some of you back to schoolers today. This is the Hawk and Tom Show, 717. Got some partly sunny skies today, maybe a stray shower too, high of 86.
2: There is a lot happening today, and I have a lot of stuff to get to. I want to talk about something that happened to a friend of mine in the grocery store, and I think I've come up with a new idea that could sweep the nation. This could go viral.
1: Oh.
2: So my friend's wife was at the grocery store, and she opened the freezer section, or the refrigerated section, and she was about to get out some brand of yogurt that they like. I'm trying to think of what it was. Something. Do you know yogurts, Tori? It was Good Culture.
3: Oh, yeah.
2: That brand.
3: Mm-hmm.
2: Okay, well, she was getting ready to get it. This woman steps up, reaches in, grabs the Good Culture stuff, and she says, "Oh, I'm in a hurry. I'm sorry. I just need one of these Good Cultures. They're so good." And it is the last one.
1: Oh,
3: I'd swing.
2: And so the guy's wife is like looking at her like, "What did you just do?" And the lady walked off oblivious to the fact that apparently she didn't know that this woman was going to get one. And she just took it and reached in front of her.
1: How long was she there with the door open?
4: Yeah, exactly. Was she cooling off the whole store?
2: I don't know the answer to that, but it's funny you guys immediately go there. I just assumed she opened and the other lady would stand there and just reached in and grabbed it.
3: Even if she was there for a minute, you don't do that.
2: That's correct.
3: If you've got somewhere you need to be, you say, "I'm so sorry. Do you mind if I just reach in and grab this one thing?"
1: Last one.
3: You say something. What is with people being so unaware of anyone around them?
1: She said, "Excuse me, I'm in a hurry."
3: No, she's like already reaching past her.
4: But what if she opened the door and just stand way back? Because when I open the door, I'm right there between the door and the wall.
2: I can see how you open it with your left hand. It's kind of wide open. The other person takes advantage of that gap right there.
4: I can see it, but it would never happen.
3: It's kind of similar to when you're going for a parking spot, but because of the way that car is backing out, the car that's coming in has a little whoop that they can. I can't.
2: Yeah. Here's what I came up that I think could go viral. So how many of you are familiar with Sophie Cunningham? Tori, I know you.
3: Yeah.
2: She's the female basketball player. She's a blonde. And what she does when someone fouls her is she will take her arm and straight out in front of her, pointing at that person. And she makes her eyes as big as the moon's. So she's got wide open eyes and she stares and points. And she'll even move around to make sure, like if someone gets between her and them, she moves around so she can keep pointing at the person.
1: That would be annoying.
3: Well, I think it was just like one specific incident,
2: that
3: but
2: was
3: it
2: the only
3: went
2: time
3: viral.
2: She did it.
1: Oh, okay.
3: I'm pretty sure.
2: I thought
3: but
2: that's
3: it
2: what
3: was
2: she
3: a
2: does.
3: Huge, no, it was just a huge movement.
1: Okay, well, I can see one time, but if she's doing it every time.
2: She should do it every time. It's awesome.
1: If it's
2: that's what this lady should have done in the store. Should have been like point at her with her eyes wide. She doesn't say anything.
1: And just follow her around the store.
2: Yes.
1: Until she goes
2: go around the corner. Just point at her. At some point, the lady be like, "What's going on?" And then you could be like, "You took the last yogurt."
1: It'd be hard to point at her because she was in a hurry. You'd have to chase her around the corner.
3: Or you could just do like in basketball and snatch that Good Culture bag.
2: That would have been clever too.
1: Yeah.
2: But
1: that
2: could have escalated things.
3: Yeah, true.
2: That would be kind of funny, though, just come running by her and just yank it out of her hand and go.
4: See, I wouldn't say anything. I would just quietly think, "I hope it's expired and she gets sick from it."
2: It's not that way. Yeah. It's not going to ever work out in your favor.
4: I'll feel better.
1: That's where you need like a teacher or somebody in charge to come in and, you know, settle it for you. Like take it to the customer service desk and just explain your story. Like I was standing there, this lady right here, she just took my yogurt right in front of me.
4: The public's court.
2: If it was like a grade school, they'd be like, "Now, ma'am, you can't just take that from other people. You got to put it back."
3: Oh my gosh, she's such a tattletale.
1: Uh-huh.
3: She wasn't even going for that one.
2: I think, I don't know if I would do like you, Kato, and just suffer in silence or if I would say anything. It would probably depend on how big the other person was.
4: They wouldn't have been able to get into the cooler because I opened the door like this and I step in where the cooler door's here and the wall's here. So I'm almost in the cooler.
2: You're like physically blocking access.
4: It's because I have my access right now. So I'll give you yours when I'm done, but I'm not going to open it wide enough for somebody to jump in there.
1: You ever be like in that area where there's like one rotisserie chicken left and you're like in line and that person grabs that last rotisserie chicken, or you might be in the bakery and there's that one croissant left and that person's right in front of you and gets the, you know, like you're there for that croissant that's got the glaze on it.
2: Okay.
1: Yeah. And then the person grabs it right in front of you, and you have nothing to say there.
2: Yeah,
1: you
2: here's what you
1: just got to take it.
2: Here's what you do. It's very simple. You go, lower your shoulders and just walk off, stomp off.
1: I was going to get that one. Never mind. Can I help you, sir? No.
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2: 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I believe that we should get together a GoFundMe and buy some vowels for some of our listeners' names. Because some of them are missing vowels that they very much need.
3: Yeah, GoFundMe page.
4: Not to offend anyone with weird names.
2: No, and of course I'm not referring to anyone who I'm about to announce right now.
3: Okay.
2: But happy birthday to Carrie Griffin.
4: Oh.
2: Sheila Angelides. Rhonda Pippen. Dee Chappelle. Dawn Easler. Brenda Pavova-Varnick.
4: I know her.
2: Do you?
3: Did he pronounce it right?
4: I have no clue how to pronounce it. Sorry, Brenda.
2: Smitty Matthews, Mandy Wilson, and Sandy Morales, happy birthday.
3: Yeah, back to school, too. Want to shout out to all you back to schoolers.
4: And just know that sometimes my fingers go crazy when I'm sending those to you, so I just assume I spell them correctly.
2: Well, Brenda, we hope you get a vowel for your birthday.

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1: Smile Smith on the Hawk and Tom Show. It'd be 93.7. It is 7:34. Going to be partly sunny. Maybe a stray shower, too, this afternoon. A high of 86. I was telling you it's National Fresh Breath Day, and a couple of us here on the show are celebrating. A couple others aren't. You can take a guess who.
2: I mean, the boiled egg.
1: You know, this is fun. They had released a survey, and they asked hundreds of dentists to share the strangest requests they've ever heard. Now, and I'm sure they get a bunch of them, but these are super strange. Can you pull my tooth without anesthesia?
3: Oh.
2: Wow.
1: Yeah. Who wants to do that?
4: I don't know, but that'd been easy. Yes, I can.
1: Yeah. Do you think they have some guidelines, though, where they can't do that?
4: I don't know.
2: Yeah. I don't know, because I think some people don't want to, like, they're against anesthesia. Some people might even be allergic to it.
4: You got natural birth.
1: Okay.
2: That's exactly right.
1: True, yeah.
4: I mean, tooth.
1: Your tooth's a boy. That's a big one. Can you wire my mouth shut to help my diet?
2: Holy cow.
1: Like,
3: okay, I think that was a joke because I've definitely said that to my dentist.
1: Okay. These are strange things that the dentist have heard. Can you identify this set of dentures? They were found in a bathroom that I work at. So. That's pretty interesting.
2: That's dumb.
1: You think someone who left their dentures there at work?
4: You know, you just made me think. I watch a lot of crime shows where they identify bodies based on their
1: teeth.
4: Their teeth.
1: Yeah. Mm-hmm.
4: How do the people with dentures get identified?
1: You know what? Here's what you do. It's like before you do something bad, you go have all your teeth pulled. And that way,
2: that's not how it works. Oh, it's the dead person.
1: Oh, that's true. Yeah, never mind, Kato. Yeah.
3: You know what? Do they not put some sort of serial number on the dentures?
4: I don't know.
3: Huh.
4: I don't know.
1: That is interesting. You know, maybe a dentist can listen that are listening and make the false teeth. Let us know. Is there a serial number?
4: Is there a scan? Can we scan it?
3: It's like QR code?
4: It's like the chip on a dog.
1: Yeah. Okay. I just broke off my engagement. Can you take the diamond from my ring and put it on my tooth?
3: How?
2: I'm sure that's a yes.
1: Okay. Strangest things that the dentists have heard. Will you give me anesthesia in my lips because I'm going to get permanent lipstick tattooed on today to help the pain?
3: Well, what was the answer there?
1: They didn't give the answer.
3: Oh.
1: Yeah.
2: I'm betting that's probably a no, but maybe.
4: Will you just schedule your lip tattoo after dental work?
3: Mm-hmm.
2: Yeah, but they don't do your whole lips. They only get one side.
4: I don't know. Sometimes I feel like I drink water and it just runs down my chin.
1: Yeah, I know.
2: I don't know if it's my doctor, but like I will go and I go to Dr. Meyer and their anesthesia, it works really well, but it wears off really. Like, I go home, I'm able to eat a cheeseburger right away.
4: Oh, no.
2: Old days, I would be numb for the rest of the day.
1: Yeah.
2: So they've improved that,
1: I think. They sure have. Top three answers. These are the strangest things that dentists have heard. Can you do an emergency cleaning so I can go to my high school reunion with a bright smile? Which I don't think that's unreasonable.
2: I don't think it's going to do it, though. I mean, I don't think your cleaning suddenly make your teeth white. They just get rid of stuff that's built up.
4: Oh, they clean off all the
3: gunk.
2: Like, have you ever left from a cleaning and gone, oh, man, my teeth are way whiter?
4: They're not way whiter, but I can tell they're clean.
1: I can't. Well, you rub your tongue with the back of your teeth, and it feels like that tartar's not there anymore.
2: But it doesn't, like, get whiter.
1: And apparently I had a lot of tartar sauce.
3: Yeah.
1: All right, top two. Can I keep the teeth you pull so I can make a necklace out of them?
2: I keep all my old teeth.
1: But to make a necklace?
2: No, but I just have them in little packages underneath my sink.
1: Do you have all your teeth from when you were a kid, too?
2: No, I don't think I have from when I was a kid, but I have most of my adult ones.
1: Do you?

0: Really? Like when you got a crown?
1: I got a bunch of implants. I got whole teeth.
2: Yeah, in case anything happens to him, they'll be able to identify him by his teeth in the bag.
0: There you go. Yeah.
1: They'll know. They'll be like, hey, wait, these fit perfectly. Like, that was him.
0: Tom had all these implants, and he's an adult, put the pillows under, or the teeth under his pillow.
2: He's saving it for a rainy day.
0: It's like the Tooth Fairy never came to him.
1: Hey, you know what? Tooth Fairy pays way more now. That was an investment.
2: Yeah.
1: Those things are worth 20 or 30 bucks now. They would only have been worth a quarter when I was a kid.
3: You should put it under your pillow tonight. Get some money.
1: See, I come in tomorrow swagging.
0: Number one thing, the strangest questions dentists have gotten, can you give my dog braces?
2: Oh, wow.
0: That would be hilarious to see a dog with braces on. I mean, you know what? My dog's got an underbite.
2: Mine does. And, mine did.
0: Yeah. Oh, he looks like he's smiling. I'm like, are you happy? And he's probably not.
2: Oh,
0: yeah.
2: Bless.
0: But he's got that underbite. And that's just so cute with the underbite. Mm-hmm. Now, people, not so much, but dogs. Well, most people don't have underbites.
1: Like, some people do.
0: Do they?
1: Yeah, well, duh.
3: I mean, braces do exist for a reason. There are all sorts of different things.
0: Okay, I thought that was for overbites. I'm sorry, I didn't mean to make fun of anybody this morning.
2: Well, you did. I've asked my dentist to give me gas, the gas, on Friday afternoon.
0: Okay.
2: And he don't have to bring me out of it.
0: There you go. Have somebody drive you home.
1: It wears off way too fast.
0: Can you give me gas? I got my friend here. We're going to drive me to happy hour.
2: Yeah.
0: I'm going to be really happy.
2: I'm going to kickstart it. I'm a pregame.
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0: Flock in the bathroom.
1: I can finally solve the mystery of who's squeezing the toothpaste tube from the middle.
0: At home Flock cameras. Get flocked.
2: Wow. I saw an awesome story where this town, I think it was in Ohio, and they had like 8 of those Flock cameras. If you're not familiar with them, they're these cameras set up on the side of the road. They read your license tag, any bumper stickers you have. Some of them are even so intrusive that they get all the phone that's in your car and they catch the serial numbers and all that. Mm-hmm. And people are rebelling against them, rightly so.
3: Yeah.
2: And this one town had 8 of them, and they woke up the next morning and they were all gone. Someone had sawed them off at the base and hauled them off. So the police posted on their Facebook, they were like, please, if anyone has any information, let us know.
3: Yeah.
2: And people were like, well, whoever it was actually at church services with me when it happened, or they were fishing with me when it happened. Everyone was like on the same team, like, no, we are not into this at all. I definitely wouldn't want them in my house that.
4: It's about time we stand up.
2: Yep.
3: Yeah,
2: absolutely. We'll talk more about Flock cameras here on the show.
3: I got to say, we needed a Flock camera in Cecil B. Hollister's bathroom this morning because his Van Rollon's stuck underneath his arm.
2: Oh, and how would that have helped?
3: That's going to be part of our crank call this morning. We're going to call Van Rollon. Can you imagine rolling on that and they getting stuck in your hair?
4: Ooh.
3: Yeah.
4: Ooh, get your hair caught on that ball.
3: Hey, it's under there, so Cecil B.'s going to call next.

0: That's Olivia Rodrigo on the Hawk and Tom Show. How you doing? Welcome back to schoolers. Whoever's back at school, I know Greenville County goes next week. 7:50 now, going to be partly sunny, a high of 86. Time for a crank call with Cecil B. Hollister. He's got some issues this morning, y'all.
1: This morning?
0: Well, he's got issues, period, yeah. He was putting his band roll-on on, you know. I don't know if you guys use the roll-on or the spray or the stick. You choose. He uses the roll-on, and it's gotten stuck in his hair.
1: His armpit hair?
0: His armpit hair.
1: Oh, yeah. Man.
0: Just dangling there. Just dangling.
1: He shouldn't be around moving parts.
0: I tell you. So we thought it'd be fun to call the makers of band roll-on and complain this morning. It hurts.
2: You have reached Company Consumer Relations Group.
0: Uh-oh.
2: For speedier service, please have the product available.
0: Oh, I do.
2: The agent will also be requesting your home phone number.
0: Okay.
2: To direct your call, please select from these two options. Press 1 if you're trying to locate our product. Please press 2 for all other comments or concerns.
3: Oh, I press 2 if I can reach it. My arm. Oh, my arm hurts.
4: How may I help you?
3: Yes, ma'am. My name's Cecil Hollister, H-O-L-I-T-R. I'm kind of calling because I got a complaint right now. Is this for band roll-on?
4: Yes, it is.
3: Oh, good. Y'all make band roll-on?
4: We do.
3: It's a dangerous product, ma'am.
4: And how so, sir?
3: Well, because I'm sitting here right now, I'm rolling my band on. I used band for years, band roll-on.
4: Uh-huh.
3: And as I was using it, I got some of my underarm hairs stuck underneath the ball of the roll-on, and it can't come out right now.
4: Okay.
3: Oh, I don't know what to do. My wife's already gone to work, and it's stuck there just hanging. And that'd be, I can't go to work with a bottle of band roll-on underneath my arm.
4: Okay.
3: Oh.
4: Do you have possibly any mineral oil, like baby oil handy?
3: Don't think so. We don't have any babies. I just have my sons, Junior and Junior Junior, and they're about grown.
4: I would just suggest maybe some lotion to loosen up the hair or to cut it, either one.
3: You mean cut my hair?
4: Well, I mean, if you can't get it out with lotion or pulling.
3: Will it grow back if you cut your underarm hair?
4: Oh, sure.
3: Are you sure?
4: I'm positive.
3: Oh, it's very painful. Have you ever had your underarm hair stuck underneath the ball?
4: No, I've actually never had that comment here at Van.
3: Never?
4: Never.
3: Well, maybe.
4: But I will document that for sure.
3: And you never had it happen to you?
4: No.
3: Okay, good. I probably shouldn't have asked you that anyway. You're a woman. You don't have underarm hair.
4: You never know.
3: I feel so stupid. I shouldn't have said that.
4: There's nothing wrong with that.
3: Yeah, you ain't French.
4: I could be one of those European girls. You never know.
3: Yeah, it's true.
4: Back in the States.
3: I feel so dumb. Oh, well, every once in a while I pull my hair, but this time it got a hold of a whole clump.
4: Huh.
3: Yeah.
4: And I wonder if maybe wetting it would help.
3: It's just
4: in the shower.
3: It's just hanging there right now. I couldn't put my shirt on. I was going to try to just go to work with it like this. So you've never had a complaint call like this before?
4: I actually haven't. But this will be our first, and I will document that.
3: Yeah, I'm glad because you don't want this happening to your customer.
4: No, I don't.
3: No. Because it's painful.
4: And what's your first name, sir?
3: Cecil.
4: Cecil?
3: Yes, ma'am.
4: And your last name?
3: Hollister.
4: Okay.
3: Oh. I'm going to try to pull it just a little bit. Hold on.
4: Okay.
3: Ow! Oh, don't do that. I'm going to, I can't pull it no more.
4: You might want to try the stick next time.
3: Ooh,
4: or the gel.
3: That's true. It's not a bad idea.
4: Okay.
3: All right. Well, I'm going to get some scissors and try to cut it out.
4: Okay.
3: All right.
4: Good luck to you.
3: Thank you.
4: Bye, Mr. Hollister.
3: Oh, bye.
0: Poor old Cecil. That's going to be painful all day long.

0: me.
1: Put Hawk and Tom's phone number in your contacts.
2: Hello?
1: 1-800-386-0937. 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

0: baby. Hey, it's Thursday here on the Hawk and Tom Show. 8 o'clock now. Going to be partly sunny. A chance for those afternoon showers. High of 86.
1: We talk a lot about AI and whether it's good or bad and what it's doing that hurts people and what it's doing that helps people. And there's a lot of people who are very concerned about AI, and rightly so. But this is a little lighter look at it today. But it still brings up some interesting questions. In Ohio, they had a contest to create the Ohio State Fair poster. And they gave the winning person $1,000. However, they had a lot of entries, and a lot of people drew some very fascinating stuff. They had artists that got involved. And the winner ended up being an AI-generated poster.
0: Oh, no.
1: The second place is actually a great poster that was drawn by a person.
2: Now, let me ask, who won the money?
1: Well, right now, the person who submitted the AI gets the $1,000.
2: They shouldn't get it.
1: I agree with you. But they didn't have it in the rules.
0: Yeah.
1: They didn't say it couldn't be AI.
0: I am both.
1: They're changing it for next year.
0: Mm-hmm.
1: Here's what I find a little bit frustrating, and I think boomers and some of the Gen X are the ones that are guilty of this, is that no one realized it was AI. Anyone who paid any attention to it would have spotted it. There's some telltale signs. The biggest one that you would have noticed is it has a drawing of the pig races. And the pigs are running in the races, and they got their little shirts on.
0: Yeah.
1: And the first one has got number one. The second one has got number two. And the third one has got number one.
0: Oh, who was the idiot that put the shirts on those pigs?
1: That's AI standard kind of crap. They don't realize that those would all be different numbers in real life.
0: I wouldn't have called that.
1: Oh, I would have. That would have been a sign to me AI did this.
0: Yeah.
1: Also, there's like some of the stars are drawn a little bit wrong. Some of the flags don't quite look right. There's a few things that if someone under the age of, say, 50 had looked at, they probably would have spotted.
2: Are they changing who judges the contest
1: no,
2: next year?
1: No, they're just going to make the rule different.
2: Yeah.
1: So who knows?
3: You know, the truth is, though, I might would have looked at that and thought, oh, that was a weird choice.
1: Mm-hmm.
3: But that's what the creator chose. Like, I came across something the other day that said telltale signs that AI was here. And one of them was saying absolutely at the beginning of a sentence. I say that. I say that all the time. I'll write it out. Absolutely. See you there. Don't think twice about it.
0: Here's what's dumb about that.

0: this. Why even have a contest next year? Save yourself $1,000 and just create another AI one.
1: Well, there was no reason to do it in the beginning. It's just a fun thing they add to the whole deal, and it gives people the pride of saying, oh, I made that poster.
0: I guess come up with another game then. Well, it's not rigged. You get it? Because it was fair.
2: Man, you get it now.
3: That's funny. I got
1: you. I think personally they ought to go ahead and give the second place winner a prize in this case. I mean, they can't take it away from the first place guy. They won. The rules were there. That's what they were. They're changing the rules for the future, but they can't fix this now. But I do get frustrated whenever we're dealing with this stuff, because I think AI is great when I need to make a quick poster for me.
0: Yeah.
1: But I don't think it's great whenever something like the fair has a contest and real artists are competing and right, they don't get to do it. That's to me, there's a okay use and a not okay use. Like for you personally, when you want to make a silly poster for your Facebook page, you should be able to use AI for that.
0: Or,
1: that's not something you're going to hire someone to do anyway, and it lets you have a little more fun.
0: Or if your kids need, you know, a science project or something, maybe an art project.
1: No.
3: Yeah. Or math homework.
1: Yeah. Yeah. Okay. Actually, we have some serious problems with ethics here, but it's kind of interesting because you look at the other ones and some of them honestly aren't that great anyway. So I would say the AI should have gotten second place, and then the number two should have probably gotten first place, in my opinion.
3: Now, would the winner, was it guaranteed the winner would be the poster they used? Because I would just give that one, the AI person, $1,000, but use the poster from the actual artist.
1: That's a good point.
2: So then use their art without paying them.
1: No, I think they need to come off another grand.
3: At least give them some free tokens or tickets to ride.
2: Yeah, rides. A free drink ticket.
1: A day pass with all the passes, all the rides.
0: Yeah, eight free rides.
3: Unlimited ride pass.
1: But that is one of the things. You know, teachers are getting so frustrated because they're like, people don't even try. And Tori, you mentioned the thing about telltale signs. One of the things I almost always know is AI is when it uses the phrase hits like that, or this hits different because blah blah blah.
2: But see, that is a phrase that people also use.
1: Yeah, that's an AI phrase 99% of the time.
0: I hear a lot of people using hit. That hits different.
1: You know why?
2: Because
1: they've gotten it from AI over the past couple of years.
2: That's not how AI works.
1: Yes, it is.
2: AI knows things because we know it and fed it that stuff. So everything that it says is something that people somewhere have said.
0: All those podcasters and stuff say, it hits different.
2: Yeah, it does. Yeah. I mean, that's a common phrase. So that's why I would never just assume.
0: You need to stop now. Tom's about to hit you different.
3: He hits different.
0: Yeah. Okay. Hey, you know what? Speaking of fairs and stuff, I see they're going to be on Dateline.
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0: Hey, this is the Honk and Tom Show. Glad you're hanging out with us. We're laughing and cutting up. It's 8:17. Sunshine today. Chance for afternoon straight shower too. High of 86. Just how many friends do you really have? Average adult says they have 5 close friends.
1: Wow.
0: Now, we're not talking about Facebook friends, okay? You can't count the 5,000 or how many billion you have on Facebook. Only your 5 friends.
2: Do family members count?
0: Well, sure. I guess if it's your brother or sister.
2: Oh, okay. Then yeah. I'm doing okay.
0: Okay.
1: I think that's different. It's always been family and friends. So yeah. I don't think you can be friends with your family.
2: Well,
3: I think that when people just generally talk about friends, they mean people who aren't related to you. Because people who are related to you have a certain requirement to maintain the relationship that friends don't. It's hard to unbrother your brother.
0: That's true.
3: But you may not be in touch with him anymore, but there is a difference.
0: Yeah. You know, 1 in 6 women say there is at least one person in their friend group that they don't really care for. For example, you know, you might be having a girl's night out and you've planned, you know, for a week or so, and all of a sudden you find out Sheila's going. You're like, oh, man, Sheila's going.
3: Oh, Sheila.
0: I wish that she wasn't. It's always more fun when she's not there, but we can't uninvite her now. But I thought that was kind of interesting. Guys don't do that as much.
3: I don't think that's true. I think that what happens is when you have a friend and another friend, sometimes they're friends with someone you don't care for.
0: Yeah.
3: But because you're friends with them, you're stuck with some of these people that you don't get along with. Otherwise, why would you be friends with someone you didn't like? It's a forced situation because in order to be social with this group, sometimes you have to accept people in you don't like.
1: And I don't think it's you don't like them or don't get along with them. They just could be annoying, or they always cause issues when you're out, or they're picky eaters.
3: So you don't like them.
1: No, I like them.
0: Okay. What types of friends do we have? I've got a computer friend, or I used to. He don't answer the phone anymore.
3: That's because he wasn't really a friend. He was someone who was being used by you.
0: You know, I was the mooch friend. You know, you got that friend that's always mooching.
1: I see that.
0: Yeah. Well, with Tom and his computer skills.
1: Well, I mean, I've had other people tell me that you also ask for a lot.
2: Oh.
3: Is this an intervention?
2: Hi, Hog. Lie down on the couch.
1: Just somebody in our promotions department.
0: Oh, Roy. I ask him for tickets.
1: He's like, he comes down here all the time asking for CDs or prizes.
0: I do not.
1: T-shirts.
3: You really do.
0: I haven't done that in a while. we don't have anything to give away.
3: Well, that's because you gave it all away.
0: I know. Like, he gave it all to me. He gave it to me. Well, I mean, you're supposed to mooch your promotions director.
2: Not these days. Lord.
3: No one else does it like you do.
0: Okay, well, that's work stuff, okay? That's not friendship stuff, okay?
1: Oh.
2: Wow, so now he's not your friend?
0: No, Roy's my buddy.
3: But he doesn't see it that way.
0: He doesn't anymore, or probably never did. You have your counselor friend. You know, the person that you want to go cry on their shoulder, and they're going to help you, you know, navigate relationships and stuff.
3: Yeah. I don't think guys have as many of those.
1: The thing is, when I'm told what I need to be doing, I don't do it.
0: Okay.
1: Or at least I get it off my chest.
0: You got your gossip friend, too. And since we're calling people out, Kato. gossip friends are fun to have.
2: It is funny when Tom and I are talking and Kato's like, oh my gosh, y'all talk so much. And then we'll start gossiping. He's like, wait, who are we talking about?
0: Okay.
1: That's good stuff.
0: You got your party friends, they say. The people that are fun to go out on a party.
2: Also Kato.
0: Yeah. or go out on the town. That's what I meant to say.
1: Yes, I got a call yesterday, last minute. Hey, meet me, Old School Tavern. I'm like, okay.
0: You got your foodie friend who likes to talk about food all the time. Yeah. Tom is always talking about food. Well, and then Tori jumps in, and then Kato jumps in.
1: And I'm on here looking at menus for lunch that I'll never go to.
3: Kato did me wrong this morning.
2: Oh, wow. Yeah.
3: He led me to believe that he was going to make a run to Waffle House.
1: What I didn't say. I said, let's go to Waffle House.
3: That's exactly what it sounds
1: sit
3: like.
1: Sit down.
3: We kept to work. We have to be here.
1: So you should have known then it wasn't going to happen.
2: But most of these mics, you can just unplug them and take them with you. Like, we could easily do the show from a Waffle House.
0: Oh, okay.
2: I think we should do it.
0: Yeah.
4: It would have been easier to send Cato.
1: I'd have sat there and ate my meal.
0: All right.
1: And brought you leftovers.
0: Time's the first thing I told you is get him started on food and let's talk about it.
4: Cato's not my friend anymore.
0: Okay. You got your shopping buddy. That buddy you want to go out and go shopping with all the time. More girls than guys, I'm thinking.
2: I've asked Cato a million times. He won't do it.
0: Okay. How about your copycat friend?
4: What's that?
2: That's
0: the friend that actually goes and buys everything that you buy, like a copycat friend, or they'll go do exactly what you did, and they'll do the same thing.
2: Huh.
1: That doesn't bother me, though, if they did.
0: Okay. How about the friend that won't stop obsessing about finding true love? The rug's been pulled out from under them so many times, and they just want to find true love, and they're always trying to find somebody.
2: Well, what's upsetting with that friend is sometimes you see them fall into bad situations because they're so desperate for it. And it's like, gosh, you're such a good person. Just hold out for someone who's decent.
1: Or you know that they're actually the problem and they would never will find anybody, but you can't tell them that.
4: We had a friend that was like Tori said, and this friend would always introduce us to the new guy she was dating. And we'd be like, how long before we find out what his criminal past or his flaw is? One dude headbutted her.
0: Which
4: we found out later, and we're like, she just picked losers every single time.
0: Time out, was they watching a football game?
1: Yeah, what did she do?
4: No, it wasn't. She would pick these guys who were either violent or abusive,
2: oh,
4: or they were dirtbag dads, and it was just over. And every time, there was a type. They were really good-looking, muscular guys. But that's what she fell for, and she didn't look any farther to, like, see whether they were decent humans underneath it.
0: Well, let's go, wah, wah, wah.
4: It happens for a lot of people. A lot of people have a bad pick they make over and over.
2: And it's always the nicest people who end up with dirtbags like that.
4: Yep.
2: Like, gosh, I wish you could see your worth.
0: All right, you got your weird friends, your flaky friends, the creepy friends.
1: There's several in here.
0: Oh, okay. And then the friend that plans everything for you. They always know Cynthia's birthday or, you know, Tina's got an anniversary coming up.
2: Yeah, they make the trip itinerary and I just show up. Oh, yeah. I love it. I'm like, just tell me what money I need to send.
0: So 1 in 6 women say there's at least one person in their friend group, though, that they don't really care for. Here's Dane Cook talking about that.
5: So I'm hanging out with all my buddies, and I realized something. Think of the group of people you've known the longest in your life. Think of the group of friends that you've hung out with the most. Maybe you're all here tonight. And this is what I've realized. I had an epiphany, and here it is right here. There is one person in every group of friends that nobody likes. You basically keep them there to hate their guts. When that person is not around the rest of your little base camp, your hobby is cutting that person down. There's always that one person, and I'm looking out, and some of you guys are like, I disagree. Well, you're the person nobody likes. I know, it is so true, and that's why it's funny. Because it's so true, hence funny.
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0: That's Ella Langley on the Hawk and Tom Show. Yeehaw. It is 8:39 now. Sunshine for us today. Maybe an afternoon stray shower or two. High of 86.
1: All right. This is going to be one of those moments where you ask yourself what is going on with the world right now. We have the baby names from 2025.
0: Yay.
1: And there are some really strange ones out there. We've done this over the years. We've got the Lamangelos and the Arangelos and all that kind of stuff. But these are names that the Social Security Administration has said that people were giving their kids in 2025. And some of them have potential, I feel like, and some of them are horrible. Which would you like me to start with?
2: Horrible.
1: Okay, horrible. Let's start off with a girl name. Mm-hmm. Infant girl. Infant girl.
2: Oh, I'd rather Jane Doe be it.
1: I know. It is literally infant and girl pushed together.
0: Infant
1: Someone
0: girl.
1: Named their kid that.
0: Hmm. That's a weird one.
1: That is very weird.
3: Well, I guess it helps in the early stages when babies, you're not really sure, like, is it a girl or a boy kind of thing. So then instead of people being like, oh, is she? Oh, infant girl. Oh, hello,
0: that's
3: little
0: girl. Yeah,
3: you know
0: I got
3: what I mean?
4: Oh, because sometimes you can't tell whether they're boy unless they have pink or
0: it's
4: blue
0: like,
4: on.
0: Uh-huh. And you're like, oh, he's so cute. It's a girl.
4: Yeah.
3: Yeah.
1: Her name is infant girl.
0: Yeah.
3: Yeah.
1: All right. For the girls, there's also Tsunami.
0: Oh, wow.
1: Which is kind of cool, but... kind of
3: that
1: not.
3: That sounds like a late night name.
1: Oh, like a stripper?
3: Yeah.
1: That
3: oh,
1: is
3: wow.
1: a good point.
4: Oh, it's a good restaurant.
3: I wasn't
4: going
3: to say that.
1: Oh, this is our daughter Tsunami. We're raising her up to dance. She's going to be a dancer.
4: She's going to be a whirlwind.
1: Oh, okay.
0: What are other weather names we could use? Hurricane?
4: Hurricane.
0: Yeah.
1: All right.
3: Stormy.
1: Maybelline was on there. Someone named their kid after a makeup brand. Is it Maybelline?
3: Well, maybe it's Maybelline.
4: I'm thinking of the Chuck Berry song.
0: Okay, but there's Mabels out there.
1: But Maybelline is literally a makeup company.
0: Mm-hmm. But that's an old name too, though, ain't it?
1: I don't know about the Aline part.
0: What's the other makeups out there, Tori?
1: Estee Lauder.
3: Chanel. Well, Chanel's a popular name, actually.
1: Yeah. All right, Beretta, which is a handgun.
0: Mm-hmm.
1: I don't know if it's anything else.
3: Ooh, if you have two, like you have twins, Smith and Wesson.
1: That makes more sense.
0: Yeah, that'd be kind of cute. If you're in the South.
1: Aloe, like the plant.
4: It's not
1: okay.
4: Bad.
1: All right, next up is Mattel. Someone named their kid after a toy company that makes Barbies.
3: But Mattel is a name.
1: Is it?
3: Yeah, like that's who it's named after, Mattel. Like, wait, did I just make that
1: name
3: up? Is that,
1: is that
3: real?
1: A first name
4: probably
1: or a last name, though?
3: Might be a last. Hold on, let me
1: I mean, I can understand someone's last name being Mattel.
0: Yeah.
4: You know, do you think that...
0: You'd be a Has... Here's Hasbro. It's a boy.
4: And this is Fisher-Price. Do you think they do that because they are thinking... Because some of these companies sometimes will give you free stuff.
1: But I mean, toys. Wow. So you're like, maybe we can get some free toys for her.
4: Or free makeup.
3: I made up the Mattel thing. Apparently, it's two names merged together.
0: Oh, is it? Okay.
4: Yeah, you were close.
3: I just make stuff up and say it.
1: Speaking of
0: just
1: two names merged together, Willow Dean. Willow, which is a pretty name, but Dean added to it, like the dean of a school.
4: Wow.
1: So that's weird, I think.
3: I don't hate
0: well,
3: it.
0: Well, Willow would be a boy, and Willow Dean is a girl.
1: I would think Willow would be a girl.
3: I think it could be either.
1: Yeah. Really?
3: I mean, Willow, because that was Will Smith's kid's name. That's her name.
1: Yeah, her.
3: Willow. Yeah, but it could be either. It's your kid. Do what you want.
1: All right. Luxury is a girl's name.
4: Oh, my.
1: I can kind of see that. I don't think I would do it.
0: You should name her expensive.
1: Luxury sounds a lot nicer. Linen, which is a little bit plain.
4: It's not bad.
3: Like the fabric or the singer?
0: The Beatle.
1: No, it's spelled like the fabric.
0: Oh. Oh, okay.
1: That's a good point.
0: Here, meet polyester.
4: Is that a girl's name?
0: Yeah.
1: That's two girls' names.
4: Yeah.
1: Polly and Esther.
0: Mm-hmm.
1: Earth. Someone named their daughter Earth. Elysium. Mm-hmm. And I may be saying that wrong. It could be Elysium. I know there's some Elysium or Elysium Fields.
0: There's a movie, right?
1: Not sure.
0: What's the movie?
4: Just make it up.
0: With
4: like
0: Matt Damon.
4: Yeah.
0: It was a Matt Damon movie, wasn't it? Or is that Tom Cruise?
1: And then there's Ethereal. which is kind of a cool name, too.
4: What's wrong with people?
1: Okay, Kato does not think it's a cool name. All right, so boys, it gets weirder. Howdy was someone's name.
3: Wow.
1: Howdy.
2: Howdy, partner.
1: Papa.
3: Huh.
4: I like it when you call me Big Papa.
2: I know, but not for a kid. No. Like, I mean, that's for Grandpa. That's Papa over there. You know, like a little, 10-year-old boy. This is Papa. I'm like, what? That would just make it so confusing.
1: Someone named their kid Three. Now, I know people do Trey off of the, but if they're the third one in the generation with the same name.
2: Yeah.
1: But just Three is odd.
2: I agree, yeah.
1: Matrix is a boy's name.
2: I can see that one.
1: Decree. Like, the king has made a decree that everyone has to be in at 10 o'clock or something. That was a little odd to me. Gator.
2: That's my brother's fake name on the radio.
1: Yeah. Uh-huh. Chaos.
2: Yeah.
1: That seems like you're asking for trouble.
3: Yeah. Why don't you be the calmest kid on the planet?
1: Yeah. You're like, we named him Chaos. He's in jail. Well, this one's worse. Demon.
3: Oh.
1: How do you name your kid Demon?
2: Damien.
4: I knew a Damien and a couple of them.
2: Oh, wow. Were they like bad?
4: No. One ended up being a police officer.
2: Really?
4: At one time.
1: Yeah, that's an odd choice of a name for a kid. Mm-hmm. Utah. Okay. I don't know if that was one of those people who believes you should name your kid where you conceived him.
3: Oh, you could call him Ute for short.
1: Ute. Okay. They said billion, like the number billion. And you just call him Bill.
2: I don't like it. Oh, okay, I could see that.
1: Ferrari.
2: Bill for short.
1: Name it after the car. Mm-hmm. Oxford. That's a college.
3: Or a comma.
1: And then some more materials. Corduroy and rayon.
2: Mm.
1: So rayon, I guess you just call him Ray.
2: Yeah.
3: I grew up with a guy whose name was Radar.
1: Really? For real?
3: Yeah, for real. That was his God-given name.
1: So they named him after that character on that old show, MASH.
3: I have no idea. Really?
1: He was called Radar because that was his job. He handled the communications and they called him Radar.
3: Huh.
4: I didn't know why they called him that. I never watched it. Do you think that did these parents actually think their kids are going to be president one day?
1: Yeah.
2: Or
1: had some from president names that were a little out there.
2: Yeah.
4: But not that bad.
2: Well, and I saw where 18% of parents regret what they named their kid. Should be higher after this.
1: Definitely.
3: We have a text. I knew a family with Motley for their baby boy and Stormy for the girl.
2: Hmm. Oh, I would have been Crew.
3: Oh, for the girl?
2: Yeah.
3: Motley Crew.
2: Yeah.
3: Yeah.
1: Okay.
4: You don't need to name kids.
1: Well, we already know.
2: I'm done naming mine.
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5: 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Chesterfield's afternoon showers, high of 86 today. Second date update coming up. Maybe you can help us out this morning. Maybe not, because I'll be honest, I don't think I could date Cassandra.
4: I don't think you say her name.
5: Cassandra.
4: But she scared me too.
5: Yeah, she was creepy. That's funny, though. It's going to be coming up next.

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0: Hey, morning. That's Justin Bieber on the Hawk and Tom Show. You've joined us at the perfect time if you want to laugh. It is 8:58 now, going to be partly sunny, a high of 86. You can help us out with Second Date Update this week.
1: We are trying to help Cassandra out this morning. She says she went out with a gentleman named Colin, and he's not calling you back. What's up with that?
2: Yeah, I don't know, because, I mean, we had fun. I thought it was a good date.
0: Yeah.
1: Did you have a good conversation, lots to talk about?
2: Yeah, I mean, it didn't seem like awkward at all to me.
0: No,
2: you know?
0: It's about to get that way.
1: Yeah, sometimes there's that chemistry for one person and the other person just doesn't feel it, but we'll get to the bottom of it. We'll call him.

0: Hello.
1: Hi, is this Colin?
0: This is Colin.
1: Hey, it's Hawk and Tom, hey. Tori and Kato. We are live on the radio right now. We'd like to give you a prize.
0: Oh, okay.
2: You ain't at work or anything, are you? You got time to talk to us?
0: I'll talk to you. Go ahead.
1: Okay. Well, we have something called the second date update, and we'd like to send you out to dinner on us, but we have a question about a date you've been on recently.
0: Oh, okay.
1: Do you remember going out with someone named Cassandra?
0: I do.
1: Uh-huh. Well, she called us, and she said that she thought you were great, but you hadn't called back, and she asked us to find out what happened. Is there something that went wrong on the date?
0: You know, I've been on a lot of dates, and none of them turned out quite like this one. I just kind of left with this feeling of just uneasiness.
2: I cannot wait to hear.
1: Well, what happened to make you feel uneasy?
0: Well, she kept talking about her favorite serial killer was Jeffrey Dahmer and some other ones. Man, it really creeped me out, to be honest with you.
1: Oh, really?
0: She even asked me who my favorite serial killer was.
1: Wow.
0: You know, she was talking about Cold Case and X-Files and just obsessed with it.
1: That's pretty strange.
3: Heaven forbid a girl have a lighthearted hobby.
2: Okay, so she's just talking about these shows.
0: Yeah, I've just never seen anybody obsessed over it like her.
1: Okay, well, Cassandra is on the line. Cassandra?
4: Hey.
1: Tell us a little about your interest.
4: I mean, I'm a true crime junkie. I don't know what to tell you. Like, I love horror movies. I'm obsessed with, you know, serial killer docus. I don't know. I don't think that's that weird.
3: I mean, it's not, considering there are whole museums about this kind of stuff. Well, like, clearly it's not just you and me.
1: People that go to them are weird.
4: Right.
3: No, they're not.
4: I mean, they make shows on Netflix about it. Come on.
2: But on your first date, when you're going, hey, who's your favorite serial killer? I mean, that just seems like the inappropriate question.
4: I feel like it was appropriate because we were talking about, like, favorite stuff. So, I mean, yeah, that's what I asked.
1: That's true.
2: Can you give us your top five list?
4: Well, my favorite is Jeffrey Dahmer.
5: Oh, and that's then a good my
3: classic.
2: Okay.
4: It's really good. And then my next favorite is a new dude, the Gilgo Beach killer, Rex Turbin.
2: Uh-huh. Okay.
6: Oh, well, let me write that one down.
2: I don't even know much about that one.
4: So that one's new. I mean, I don't know. I just find it fascinating.
1: Colin, I'm a little creeped out, too.
4: Okay.
2: So here's the thing, too. And my mom watches that stuff all the time. She's in the other room. And I'm like, it was a cold winter morning. And I'm like, oh, my goodness, here she goes. And I'm sitting there trying to take a nap, figuring out a cold case.
3: Let me tell you, the best thing I've learned from these shows is it's a good thing that I don't light up the room when I walk in, because that's always the first girl to go. You got to be the RBF, because they don't ever mess with the mean girls.
2: Those shows make me feel uneasy, and I have to tune out. That just creeps me out.
6: I'd rather be asked who my favorite serial killer is versus who's my favorite Kardashian.
2: That's okay. True. All right, I prefer, what's your favorite cereal? That's what I prefer. I like Fruity Pebbles.
1: Colin?
0: I feel like I'm going to go for a kiss, and someone's going to stab me. Oh, my God.
2: Okay.
6: I mean, hit her knife at dinner.
2: Hey, you know what? Y'all can go and play Clue together. You can go and play a board game.
4: That'd be fun.
1: Colin, I don't think this is enough reason not to date someone.
2: Yeah.
1: Everyone's got their quirks.
3: Well, yeah, because you haven't even been to her house yet. As long as there's string connecting the dots, you're fine.
6: Or police tape around the house.
1: All right. Well, this is the point where we offer, if you would like to go on a second date, we'll pay for it. If you were willing to overlook this little quirk, it may be something you laugh about one day. And the two of you can hang out and see if you have anything else in common.
6: I'll look and see if we have any luck with some of those murder mystery dinners.
1: Oh, yeah.
6: Because that would be fun.
2: Or escape room
4: or
2: something.
4: Oh, that would be a lot of fun.
1: Yes. What do you think, Colin?
0: I just think that decision would haunt me forever.
1: Oh.
3: That's pun intended, because you think she's a serial killer.
2: Yeah. You know, and some people are light-hearted people.
4: I'm harmless, I promise. I'm obsession with serial killers. I'm sorry.
6: And the thing is, she already has her phone number. So I'd be scared not to go out again.
2: Well, he will know who it is if something happens to you, Colin.
1: Cassandra, you just can wait until you find someone who shares this love for these crime things that you enjoy.
4: Yeah.
1: And maybe Colin's not your guy.
4: Yeah, I mean, or at least someone who's not scared.
1: Yeah.
2: Oh.
1: Like the last 10 guys.
2: Okay. Well, listen, thanks for being a part of the Hawk and Tom show and airing it out with us today. Yeah.
1: All right.
2: Yeah. Who's your favorite horror story or movie character?
4: You know, I do love Jamie Lee Curtis, even though she's not the horror, you know, but I love those movies.
2: Halloween.
4: Yeah.
6: Michael Myers.
2: My favorite is the Scooby-Doo Mysteries. That's about as lighthearted.
6: Goosebumps.
3: Oh, yeah. Hey, Goosebumps was scary.
2: I don't like those at all, but we appreciate you being on the show.
4: No problem. Thank you.
2: All right, maybe next time with our second date update. It's 9:05.

0: morning. This is the Hawk and Tom Show. 9-11 now. Got some sunshine today. Maybe a shower or two this afternoon. A high of 86. I tell you, if I could do this, I would, I think, because it's going to save you some time when you're shopping, especially during the holiday season as well. Do you see this story? There's a guy in Wisconsin. He flew his helicopter to Cabela's store to pick up some bow hunting supplies because he didn't feel like making the trip by car. He lived about 50 miles from the destination. So he decided to take his helicopter, take a little flight, and stop by Cabela's. It took him a while to find him, though, because he was wearing camouflage at the time. You know, every time you go to a Cabela's store, there's at least one or two guys with camouflage on.
1: Well, yeah, they sell it.
0: Yeah.
1: I tell you, being on Woodruff Road,
0: exactly.
1: It'd be easy to take a helicopter there.
0: You think about just stopping by Costco or something on a Saturday.
1: Yeah.
0: You just fly that helicopter in and land it right there in the empty part. Well, there's not an empty place in a parking lot.
2: You just land it on Costco.
0: There you go.
2: But you know how many times I've canceled plans because I've driven by and it was so packed? I'm like, I'm not doing that.
3: I'm curious about this story. For real. So where did he land?
0: He was in the empty parking lot. So the sheriff's office deputies, they responded to the parking lot around 6 o'clock after receiving calls about an aircraft.
1: Oh my goodness.
0: Yeah, so someone narking him out.
3: What's wrong with that? Like, why can't you take a helicopter and park it in a parking lot?
0: There's nothing wrong with it. This is what happened. He cooperated fully, showed them proper pilot license, and answered questions about the flight rules. And then the officers found no violations or illegal acts,
1: good.
0: Issued zero citations, and made no arrests. So
2: and he said, okay, I got to go.
0: Yeah.
2: I had to go get it. That was my helicopter.
0: That's a good helicopter.
2: Thank you.
0: Or, yeah.
2: Yeah, that's what it does. That's what it does.
0: Yeah. But some people were upset about it. So that's why they decided to get the sheriff's office involved.
1: I'm so
0: it'd be
1: tired.
0: Kind of interesting, though. I mean, you're just sitting there and you're doing some shopping. All of a sudden, the helicopter lands right there, right beside you. They say that a shopping cart nicked the paint on his helicopter.
2: They were jealous.
0: Yeah.
2: That's all it was.
3: Exactly.
1: It. Yep. Mm-hmm.
0: But that would be, I mean, if I could do it, I would.
2: Mm-hmm.
0: I think it's an amazing
1: thing. I would, too.
0: And I'm surprised, though, that you could do that. Because I would probably think like the people that called in like, is that even illegal to drop a, you can't do an airplane because you need a landing pad.
2: Well,
0: but a helicopter, you could.
2: Yeah, what's great is he probably parked way out in the parking lot and then came back and there was a Honda Civic parked next to him.
0: Yeah.
1: There's always that one.
0: You know,
1: 100 empty spaces. Yeah.
0: He wasn't too old. I think he's 69 years old. So, maybe he was like flying around trying to find a handicapped parking place for his helicopter.
1: I wonder if his left blinker was on.
0: All the blinkers are on those helicopters. At night, you see them blinking, all those lights.
3: I think it's cool. I think that
0: I
3: we should have more of these things. I think they're starting to make more of the small flyers that you can. There's a company right now that's getting very close to what we would consider to be flying cars.
0: Pretty soon, you're at the shopping mall or you're at the mall and you're going to get a little shopping done. They got the handicap parking, the pregnancy parking, then the drone parking because they'll have those big giant drones and helicopter parking.
2: Yeah, that flying car will be great until I forget to put gas in it.
0: Yeah, how's that going to work?
1: No, I'll be the one on the ground in my car about to get this space that this flying car just lands in.
0: Like,
1: well, great, I've been waiting for that space.
0: Yeah.
3: Didn't you see me waiting there?
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3: 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A lot of outrage and people upset with the flock cameras. We're going to talk more about that here on the show and let you know what the things that are happening out there.
4: Apparently, people are putting them in their homes, too.
3: 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Partly sunny skies today with a high of 86.
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0: It's 9:25 now on the Hawk and Tom Show. It is August the 6th already. Back to school starting. It looks like it's going to be partly sunny for you today. Chance for those afternoon showers.
1: Sometimes I read through the stuff that we have for us to talk about on the show, and I will look at it and think to myself, this is the dumbest idea ever. And that's where Hawk and I sometimes get into differing arguments, because he'll be reading something I think is stupid. He'll go, well, that's what it says here. For me, just because it says it here doesn't mean it's a good idea or not.
0: Okay.
1: Like, for example, today there are four phrases you can use to shut down unsolicited advice, and they're supposed to be good phrases that will help bring the temperature down and make the person feel validated, but also let them know that you're not interested in the advice.
2: Is this person always trying to offer advice? Because pretty soon I'm not going to try to make them feel better about offering advice.
1: Well, I don't know about the person, but I will tell you this little list they have of ways to shut down the unsolicited advice. Do not bring down the temperature and do not make the person feel like they've been validated.
0: Okay,
1: they are horrible.
0: Okay, for you, that's your opinion. Let us judge now.
1: Okay.
0: Let's see if these are good or not.
1: All right. The first one is probably the best. Thanks for sharing that. I'll consider it. That one is the least bad of the bunch. That's somewhat reasonable to say to someone if they are giving you advice you didn't want.
3: Yeah, but if you say that to your friend, if they say it to you, you know in the back of your mind, they're like, they're not listening.
1: Yeah. Exactly.
3: They're not taking that advice.
1: Yeah. Exactly. But that one's not as offensive as some of the next ones here.
0: Okay.
1: That's a useful view, but I prefer to handle it this way.
0: Wow.
1: Now, they say that shows you're listening to their perspective while keeping the choice of how to act in your hands. No, that is saying your idea was stupid. I'm not listening to you.
3: But in such a polite way.
1: Really? Because to me, it's pretty blunt.
0: Yeah. That's a useful view. Well, is it? Because you're not using it.
1: Yeah, exactly. It's a useful view, but it must not be very useful because I'm not going to use it.
3: It's useful, just not to me.
0: Yeah.
1: Right.
0: Yeah,
1: there you go. All right, here's another one. I appreciate your input, but I already have a plan for how I'm going to move forward.
0: Then why were you trying to help me in the first place?
3: Mm-hmm.
0: That just doesn't make sense.
2: Well, that's the thing, is did they ask for the advice?
0: Yeah, I guess.
1: Well, this is unsolicited advice,
0: okay.
1: So no, they did not.
0: Yeah.
1: But I'm saying this isn't bringing the temperature down. I appreciate your input, but I already have a plan. That's basically going, you came in with an idea, but I'm staying with mine because I don't even care about yours.
0: But you know what, though? It's their fault for butting in your business and giving you unsolicited advice.
1: But the idea of this is these are supposedly going to help you calm them down and not have them be mad at you.
0: It's like, you know, you're sitting in, I don't know, maybe a snack area or someone's like, I couldn't help but hearing you guys talk about your situation. I've got some advice I'd like to give you.
1: Well, I appreciate your input, but I already have a plan for how I move forward.
0: Yeah.
1: It doesn't make things better. And then the last one was, I hear you. If I need more guidance, I'll reach out.
2: Oh.
3: Wow.
1: That's almost snarky. I mean, yeah, I hear you. If I need more advice, I'll let you know.
2: Yeah.
1: They say it validates their effort, but it also prevents further unsolicited input.
0: All right. How about the, hey, this is an A-B conversation. Can you see your way out?
2: But there's got to be a reason that they are offering the advice. Either you've talked to them about the situation and they felt like that you were maybe asking for advice.
0: Okay, sometimes. But sometimes people are just eavesdropping. And they just like, hey, I can help you out with that. Or in like a work environment and there's like some people in the break room talking and then you got Ted walks up with some unsolicited advice.
3: Or maybe it's like the fifth day in a row they keep saying the same thing over and over and they won't come to a solution and you're like, let me just help you real quick get through this.
2: See, that's my friends. They like to vent and I don't offer advice, but if I hear the same story over and over, then finally I'm going to go, well, why do you need to do this? Well, I don't know. I'm like, well, I don't want to hear it anymore.
1: Yeah, and they're like,
2: I don't want to hear it.
1: Okay. I hear you. If I need more guidance, I'll reach out. That's not going to make you feel better about it.
2: No.
1: You're going to walk away going, you're an idiot. If you don't take my advice, you're an idiot because you hadn't figured it out. But yeah, you're telling me my answer ain't any good.
0: Now, Tom, before, I mean, people have come to him and asked for advice about certain things, and he would give his advice. And then, you know, it'd be like maybe for a TV or something, like because he's very good at technology. Like, which one would you buy? And then the people would not buy it, and then Tom would get upset because he's done all this research.
2: Well, yeah.
0: Yeah, I mean, that's why anytime I get Tom involved to do research for technology or anything, I probably 95% of the time buy that item.
3: Right. That's why I bought the boots the other day, because I was telling myself, I was like, no, they're too expensive. And then I told Tom how much they were off, and he was like, that's a really good deal. And I was like, that's good advice. I'm buying it.
1: I don't know if that's what he's talking about or not. But here's the thing. When it comes to technology, someone's like, comes to me, and they're like, hey, I need to buy a computer. I only have this much to spend. What do you recommend? And I happen to know what some key parts of the computer are that are important. So I give them the advice, and then they go buy something totally different. That's their option, but I'm not going to keep doing research for that person and then giving them advice in the future.
2: Hawk.
1: Actually, Hawk was not the one who didn't take my advice.
2: Did I?
1: No, it was someone else that used to work here.
3: I don't buy computers.
0: Okay. Food. I'll take Tom's advice for food because he's an expert in that area. Mm-mm. You don't?
2: No. Okay. Not when you eat chicken fingers in a restaurant as an adult. In a dining, in a nice restaurant, you're eating chicken fingers.
1: Depends on the restaurant.
2: I can't respect that.
1: I'm sorry, but I don't respect your food eating.
0: Well, never take my advice when it comes to watching movies.
1: He eats an egg, a Roundup piece of turkey, and cheese every day for breakfast. A boiled egg.
2: I lost 50 pounds on this diet.
1: But I'm not taking your advice on food.
3: It's like prison food.
1: It is.
3: It's kind of sad sometimes.
2: But I'm going home to eat turkey dressing and gravy. Peas and cabbage.
3: Balance.
2: Yes.
1: Wow, I think we've wandered into one of those conversations where people are given advice that wasn't asked for.
0: Can you use one of those real quick?
1: That's a useful view, but I prefer to handle it this way.
0: Thanks for sharing. I'll not consider it.

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1: 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It's going to be a hot one.
2: We the people love summer baseball. The food is over the top. The cheers come from the chest. We came with friends, but we met new ones. We have seats, but we're standing. They say it's anyone's game. But from what we can see, it's everyone's. 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

0: why can't I just go see the Eternals?
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2: 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Partly sunny today with a high of 86.
3: Speaking of Marvel movies, Spider-Man, gangbusters, man. It's making all kind of like billion, trillion, zillion dollars at the box office.
2: Yeah, my kids are going Friday.
3: A lot of great reviews. Like everybody I've talked to, 8.5 or above. And one of my friends took his mom, who is a grandma, to the, is it 4D now?
2: Yeah, I did the 4D.
3: I'm like, it costs a little bit extra money. It
2: costs a lot of extra money.
3: But it spritzes your face with water and shakes your chair.
2: It's like riding a buffalo or one of those rodeo bulls at the bar.
3: Yeah.
4: Do you spill your drink and popcorn?
2: Yes.
3: Do you really?
2: My daughter spilled her drink.
3: Oh, because she was holding it?
2: And she's like, trying to put it in the thing while it was wobbling, and it didn't go in.
3: Oh, wow. Okay. So
2: I did not like the 4D experience.
3: You didn't?
2: No, because every time a ship was on the screen, we would be bounced around, and
3: okay.
2: I just want to watch. I don't want to participate.
3: Too much work, right, just to sit there and participate. All right. Well, I'm going to go see Spider-Man 2 sometime this week.
2: Is this guy Tom Holland in
3: it? Yeah, Tom Holland and
2: Zendaya.
3: Zendaya. Yeah, they just got married in real life.
4: Well, good for them.
3: Yeah, and then you can see the chemistry on the air or on the movie screens, what they say.
4: Well, his secret's out. We know he's Spider-Man.
3: Yeah, I know. They didn't keep that a secret, did they?

0: place. In the car, at work.
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0: B93.7, it's the Hawk and Tom Show. Partly sunny with a high of 86 today. Scattered thunderstorms tonight, and right now it's 9:46.
1: Well, if you're trying to flirt with a guy, ladies, and wondering if he's picking up on the signs, he definitely is.
0: Is he?
1: Yeah, according to this new study, there's such a thing as flirting face women make. And the research found pretty much every guy can spot the flirting face.
2: I think guys see the signs when they're just saying hello.
1: Okay.
0: That's true of some, but then you get the people, there's the guys that are afraid of rejection.
1: Yeah, yeah.
0: And they are much more less likely to catch on. Like, they aren't sure. They're like, maybe she is, maybe she isn't. Also, you have a booger in your right nostril.
2: Do I?
1: Oh. he was not flirting with you.
0: I was distracted.
2: What are you trying to say, Tom? I'm embarrassed and nobody saw it but you.
0: I was distracted the whole time I was talking to you.
2: I'm blowing my nose. Yeah. This room is
1: when that's flapping in the wind, it's
2: that's my buddy.
3: It's like it was batting his eyelashes at Tom.
0: It was flirting with me.
2: I'm going home.
1: Oh, that's funny.
2: Early.
1: Okay, according to the study, they say pretty much every guy can spot a booger in your nose, and they can spot a flirty face. So
0: I definitely know what you're talking about as far as the flirty face.
1: Yeah.
0: There is a certain kind of, it, for one thing, it's always like a smile or a grin or a laugh at what you say. It's always positive.
1: Here's how they describe the flirting face. Your head is turned to one side and tilted down slightly. So, okay.
3: It looks like a dog.
0: Oh? That's what I thought of immediately.
1: Okay, now you have a slight smile. Go ahead. And then your eyes are locked on the person you're flirting with.
0: Sometimes the eyes are squinted, too.
2: In your video, this guy that gives the instructions and he's doing it. And he's like,
1: yeah.
2: He's got his chin like this. And
1: The chunky guy.
2: Yeah,
1: he is hilarious. He's some kind of comedian.
2: I'm going to find that and post it.
1: Yeah, and he's like, it tells exactly what to do. And he puffs his chest out like a bird and
2: puts his face down.
1: Yeah, but this is for the girls. So your head is turned to one side. Tilt it down slightly, and then you are smiling, and then eye contact.
3: I'm calling the cops. That feels like a Ted Bundy move.
0: And smiling doesn't go,
1: yeah.
0: That's not a smile. That's a laugh or a chuckle or a weird, creepy thing.
1: They say all that may or may not be something you do intentionally, but whether or not you realize you're making the flirting face, guys feel like you are flirting with them at that point. Other things, of course, you can wave and smile. I think that is flirting, trying to get the attention.
0: If you're like maybe far away from each other.
1: Well, yeah, if you're across like the restaurant or something.
3: You know what's interesting? When Megan Eby did y'all's makeup, you made a very beautiful woman, Hawk. But you're kind of also a creepy woman. Like some of your mannerisms when you try to be a woman is a little like, ooh.
1: Well, I ain't used to it.
0: He's that way as a guy, too.
1: He's also biting your lower lip, I guess.
2: Boy, does it feel good when you bite it for real.
1: You know what? Don't bite your upper lip. That ain't as attractive.
0: Biting the lower lip is definitely a sexy look.
1: Try to do the upper lip, though. Hey, y'all.
2: I don't think you bite it like using your whole
1: Yeah, I know.
2: I think it's just like,
1: Okay, do it. So,
2: partner lips.
1: And of course, don't wink. Winking is out. That is an old school way to flirt.
0: Girls can get away with anything they want. A woman can wink if she wants, and that'll be fine.
3: See, what if it's just her contacts falling out? And she's like, oh my gosh, trying to get it back in. Yeah. And then he comes up and he's like, well, hey, I saw you making eyes. And she's like, I didn't even see you. You were blurry. My contact was out of place.
1: All right, that's it for us, Mom. Yeah. Come get me. I'm done.

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0: I want you, I need you, oh God. 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

Hey, happy Thursday. It's the Tori Show, B93.7. Hope you're having a great day so far. If you are someone who tends to worry a lot, science has just proven most of what we worry about never even comes true. Details on that coming up. Now it's Teddy Swims.

0: so much of our time worrying. We create these scenarios in our head. If this happens, I need to do this, or what about that? And we spiral. But a new research out of Penn State University found most of it isn't worth our time. B93.7, I'm Tori, which I know is easier said than done to realize that. But they actually found out that we spend more time suffering in our imagination than in reality. Because what they found is almost actually over 90% of things we worried about never came true. According to them, our brains over time have prioritized survival instead of happiness. And because of that, you're constantly scanning the world for threats. And that sends stress hormones straight to your brain. But they actually say that same system can't always distinguish between an immediate danger and a future possibility. And so then, as a result, your body just overreacts to everything, thinking, oh gosh, this might happen. I need to be ready for it. So I'm reading this thinking, okay, that's good to know. That makes me feel better. And then I see this comment. Hold on, that means 9% of those worries actually did come true. Great, now I'm worried all over again.
1: Injured?

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Have you seen those videos where cats are going insane over melons or cucumbers? I'm Tori, B93.7. Researchers said it's because certain fruit contains an amino acid that actually smells like meat to a cat. Boy, I bet they're disappointed when they bite into that cucumber. Just one.

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Hey, Astori, as everyone is running out of this burning building, this guy is scaling up the side of it to get inside. Why? It's not because he's a first responder. I'll tell you why after Lady Gaga and Bruno Mars, B93.7.

0: Oh, this story's going to make me cry. B93.7, I'm Tori. A high-rise building in Philadelphia went up in flames. And then you see this guy climbing the side of the building like Spider-Man. His name is Jermaine, and it turns out his mom lived inside that building and was bedridden, so there was no option for her to get up and run to safety. So initially, he tried to go through the actual building, but police blocked him and said, the elevators are down, you can't get in, it's not safe. And he said, okay, well, at that point, I took it upon myself because that's my mom. There are no limits, that's my mom. So despite having an actual hip fracture that had happened, oddly enough, just earlier that day, he still scaled 15 stories to save his mom. Thankfully, by the time he got there, crews had already gotten the fire under control, so everything was okay.
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0: So apparently there is not a New Girl revival. B93.7, I'm Tori. Max Greenfield said he misread an email. No, because that feels exactly how they'd reboot that show. 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
1: They say the holy water's watered down, and this town's lost its faith. 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

0: replay. 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I'm Tori, B93.7. Usually it's places in your house, right? Like the shower, maybe. Or maybe I'm just boring because the list does not really extend outside of that. But there is a nude dining restaurant in Florida and people are all about it. You show up, strip down, then order your New York strip. Now the staff is dressed, so the servers, the chefs, all of that, they're dressed, but all the restaurant eaters are naked. I hope they hired really, really good servers, because when I was a server, I remembered I spilled hot coffee on some guy's lap once. I can't imagine that would be a better situation with less clothes.
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B93.7, just days after she announced she's taking a step back because so many people are commenting on her body right now, Ariana Grande went and liked a post that said, not everyone will like the healthier version of you. 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
1: 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Today I found out that great apes have a similar rhythm to us when it comes to laughter. And even more interesting, they think we figured out how to laugh before we ever figured out how to actually speak to each other.

0: We are putting the crazy cat lady thing to bed now. B93.7, I'm Tori, because for years, if you were a woman who had a cat, you're a crazy cat lady. And everybody was like, oh no, she has no real friends because she's got her cats. Well, here we go. New study found cat owners experienced no greater depression, anxiety, or difficulty forming close relationships than people without cats. Meaning, you can have your cats and your friends too. Now, anyone who has cats already knew that was true, but for anyone else, there you go. What was also interesting is they found, you know, for years they were like, having animals, especially a dog, is so healthy for you because you're getting outside and you're walking that dog. But they actually found out that there's no real correlation. In fact, it is more of your bond with that dog that makes you healthier than just having the dog. Because if you genuinely care, and you can, you're going to get out and walk that dog as much as possible. Versus, you know, I'm just going to take him in the front yard, he'll be fine kind of thing. So they say the actual human-pet bond reveals more of the owner's health and socialization skills than just the fact that they have a cat or a dog.
1: Injured?
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0: If you are a millennial, most of your weekends involved sticky bar floors, flashing lights, and crazy loud music, and the time of your life with your friends and a whole bunch of strangers. Weekends these days look a little different, not only just for us, but for Gen Z. I'm Tori Binetti, 3.7. According to a new poll, a lot of Gen Z, they feel stuck at home on the weekends. They feel kind of lonely. They want to go out. They want to make friends. But oh my gosh, the world is so expensive. They do have a point. Getting off the couch these days, leaving the house, is going to cost you flat rate of like $100. It is ridiculous. But there's always the option of inviting friends over and y'all can couch rot together and watch movies and stuff. I mean, there were plenty of nights in college where we were all broke and we were like, hey, I would love to go out, but I can't afford anything. So would you like to come over and we'll drink Boone's Farm on the couch and watch crappy TV? It was a lot of fun, sometimes more fun than the bars.
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1: Treat you like a friend, respect you like a lover. 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

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Because apparently if you do it foot first, you're disgusting. B93.7, I'm Tori. I'll explain next.

0: People who get into the shower feet first disgust me. This is a post I saw earlier, and I was confused by it because I was like, how am I supposed to get into the shower? B93.7, I'm Tori. Don't worry, because the comments were here for it. This person said, I get in belly first, since I'm fat. Double backflip, step out, round off, double back handspring, step out, round off, triple full twisting layout to get into the shower. This person said, I just levitate. My feet would never touch the shower floor. That's disgusting. And finally, I slide in like a snake. Is that not how everyone gets into the shower?
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There is so much happening in the sky this month. They say it's going to be the busiest month in years. B93.7, I'm Tori. Proceed meteor shower, partial lunar eclipse, total solar eclipse, but I don't think we'll see that here. Multiple planetary alignments, and apparently a comet is going to get pretty close to us this month.

What do you think of bringing a first date to a wedding? I'm Tori, B93.7. People are listing off the worst places for a first date, and that's not even the worst one. That's coming up.

0: Oh, people are revealing the worst places for first dates. Cocktail bars, wedding reception, loud nightclub, a drive-through, and long road trips. Yeah, that one's awkward because if you're not vibing, where are you gonna go? Loud nightclub makes sense. 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

What is the worst date you have ever been on? I'm Tori, B93.7. For me, it was a guy who asked to split the check, which I was like, okay, clearly we're on the same page that we're not vibing each other. But then on the way out of the restaurant, he said, so ice cream, your treat? And I was like, oh, this is not ending well.

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you don't feel happy today, give it some time, because peak happiness, they say, hits at age 47. I'm Tori, B98.3.7. That's when they feel the happiest, healthiest, and most confident. Lord have mercy. That's a way to go.

0: The most dangerous animals in every state. I'm Tori, B93.7. Right here in South Carolina, number one on the list, copperhead. Those things are terrifying, and I like snakes, but I am deathly afraid of crossing their path. In Georgia, where I grew up, they say the pygmy rattlesnake. True, but I will tell you, I've seen a lot more damage from deer on the roadway growing up than I ever did a rattlesnake. The Portuguese man o' war was listed for North Carolina. I did not realize they were that prominent there. That's terrifying because they are actually deadly. Wasps, mosquitoes, and spiders made the list for 5 different states. I'm surprised South Carolina was not one of them because the mosquitoes this season have been as big as birds and they are very hungry. I keep spraying and spraying, and I don't know if it's just creating these like mutant mosquitoes, but I sprayed my legs yesterday and I came in with 4 new mosquito bites. I'm ready for cold weather so they can go back to where they're from.
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Our studios are here off Garlington Road, and I always watch drivers get so frustrated with the geese crossing because they take their sweet time. But they do eventually cross. Imagine being on a train and the whole thing gets stopped because there is a tortoise on the tracks. This just happened in the UK, and they had to stop the train and get that little guy off the tracks. Just when I-

0: For all the moms and dads that did that happy dance, now that the kids are back in school, this one is for you.
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They tracked happy, successful people for 40 years and cranked out some of the top few things that they said really made a difference in these people's lives. I'm Tori. That's coming up after Sabrina Carpenter House Tour.

0: Are you coming in or what?
1: Someone tracked a group of people over the course of 40 years and found the few things, the small things, that make them happier. I'm Tori, B93.7. Things like being close to your job so you don't have a super long commute. And you might think, I don't want to be close to work. I don't care about that. But when you think about it in terms of that cuts down on your time with family or just your free time in general, it could pay off to live a little closer to work. What you feed your brain matters. People who are more successful and happier, they don't sit and doom scroll all day because it's just drama and it's unhappiness, and that's feeding your brain that anxiety and darkness. When your sleep is broken, nothing else works right. And as a mom to a toddler, yeah, it's tough some days. Thankful for the sleepless nights, but it does make a difference. Get that sleep when you can. Prioritizing time around the people you love. People who are more successful and happier spend a lot more time around other people that they genuinely care about versus stuck in a room full of people they couldn't care less about. And finally, get up and move. Not only is moving great for your body, but it's really great for your mental health. Because they say a body that sits all day breeds a restless, low mood.
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0: Hey, good afternoon. Dex, Barbie T, only on B93.7. It is time to get into some good news. Tell me something good. Barbie T, tell me something good.
1: Oh my goodness. So this father, it's him and his son and their two dogs. He's a single dad out of New Orleans. He's been struggling this summer, and he fell behind on a few utility payments after somebody stole his cash and equipment from his food truck business. And with that being said, that means he had no electricity for about a week. And it is hot in New Orleans.
0: Yeah.
1: Like, ain't no way. He said they had to use the cooler with ice, open their windows, eating cold sandwiches, trying to stay cool. I bet they were miserable. And luckily, this lady, Jeannie, she actually is a founder of a nonprofit, the Inner Pup, and she was coming to do a check to, like, help the dogs or something like that.
0: Yeah.
1: And she realized they didn't have any AC, so she contacted City Hall employees and Entergy, and they actually restored his service.
0: Wow.
1: Yep.
0: It took her calling.
1: Mm-hmm.
0: Huh. I mean, he couldn't call?
1: No, because he was behind on payments because somebody stole his money.
0: Did she pay?
1: I'm guessing.
0: I mean, if anything, someone stole his money, then just say, hey, look, someone stole my money.
1: The bills don't care. They don't care.
0: I get you. Yeah, I get you.
1: These power companies don't care. Putting up the prices every day.
0: Yeah, that's a good point. All right, so my story a little bit different. So this stranger said, hey, you know what? I'm going to put some money in a great investment. His name is Bill. He was watching the news, and all of a sudden, he saw this 9-year-old child named Jude. Now, let me tell you what this is all about. Jude is autistic.
1: Mm-hmm.
0: Jude sat down at an unused keyboard and just randomly, never played, never took lessons, started playing the piano like he knew what he was doing.
1: I love that. Oh, my gosh.
0: Right.
1: They're super talented.
0: Exactly. And so, at that point, Bill was like, oh, my gosh, that's the most amazing thing I've seen. Okay, you know what? That kid, he doesn't have a piano. They don't have money to buy like a really fancy piano. Mm-hmm. And he said, I have some inheritance that I just got. My dad passed away. I know that my dad would want me to do something good with this money. So he paid $15,000 for this kid that he never even met, who was playing a random piano on the internet. And he said, I'm going to buy this kid a grand piano.
1: That is beautiful.
0: And lessons. And tuning for lifetime.
1: Wow, even better. My goodness.
0: Right.
1: That's huge.
0: Well, that was about 5 years ago.
1: Okay.
0: So now Jude is 14 and he is performing publicly. He is very good. And on top of all of that, he is about to be releasing an album.
1: Okay.
0: 5 years later.
1: Yes.
0: He's touring.
1: I love this.
0: He's releasing music. This kid took that investment and knocked it out of the park.
1: Heck yeah.
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0: Hey, it's Dex, Barbie T. It's B93.7. Coming up, real or fake news headlines. All right, Barbie, is this real or completely made up? You ready?
1: I'm ready.
0: Woman starts a business renting out therapy rocks, for $10 an hour. So you rent them, and you're like, hey, buddy, how's it going? And you pet them.
1: You pet the rock.
0: You pet the rock, and it makes you feel better.
1: You can't even hold it for like a day?
0: I mean, yeah, you can hold it for a day. It'll cost you $240.
1: I'm going to say real news.
0: You're going to say real news.
1: Yeah, I got a friend that I think she would do this.
0: She would rent a rock?
1: No, she would try to do this business.
0: Oh, okay. Well, that's dumb too, but okay. Well, here's what we'll do. We'll tell you if that's real news and or fake news, completely made up, and we'll give you the rest of the headlines. That's going to be coming up less than 10 minutes away. I'm so

0: 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Real or fake news headlines, you know how it works. We're running some headlines by Barbie T. She has to figure out if it's real or completely made up. Best 2 out of 3, play along in the car. The first one, a woman starts a business renting out therapy rocks for $10 an hour. If you're having some stress, some anxiety, depression, whatever it might be, pet a rock.
1: Like a
0: for 10
1: rock.
0: Bucks. Yeah. Is this real or completely made up?
1: I said real. I can
0: you
1: see this.
0: You said real. Yes. Someone's going to pay $10. Let me tell you what's going to make you really depressed. You spent your last $10 to pet a rock and you didn't change in your feelings. You know what I'm saying? Like, that would be awful. Well, guess what? That is definitely made up.
1: No. Well.
0: No, it's...
1: I can see it happening, okay? I can definitely see it happening.
0: Next story. There is another device. How about this? People are trying to sell a new telepathy device that lets people communicate without talking, as in, like, through their minds. Could you imagine our radio show? Like, instead of you hearing it through your speakers, we're actually...
1: In your mind.
0: In your mind.
1: Yeah, I'm inside.
0: Real
1: your
0: or
1: head.
0: Fake?
1: I'm going to say fake news.
0: Barbie says fake news. Wow. 2 in a row. Wrong.
1: What? How is this even possible?
0: Startup company called Alter Ego has announced that they claim that they have the world's first wearable device that lets people communicate silently using only their thoughts.
1: Oh, okay.
0: The device is called Silent Sense, and it works by detaching tiny muscle signals, all right, or detecting tiny muscle signals that the brain can send as speech to the other person's system. Mm-hmm. And then that way you're just basically thinking, and it actually

0: okay, how am I going to lie about this?
1: Could you imagine putting it on a crazy person?
0: Oh, wow. You could learn so much. Like, man, if I could just pay $10 an hour for this pet rock, I could... I wouldn't be so good right now.
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0: Hey, Dex, Barbie T, only on B93.7. All right, so some kids are already back in school. You know, we were just talking about back-to-school shopping and all that. Pickens, Oconee, Union, Lawrence, they all started back today. So if you saw traffic was a little bit busier, well, that's why. Anderson, Spartanburg, you're going back to school on the 6th, which that's kind of weird. Like, just start on a Monday. Like, what are we doing?
1: Right. You know? Why?
0: And then Cherokee, that's on August 10th. Greenville County waits until August the 11th.

0: If you're headed to the store looking for summer clothes and swim goggles, you'll have to wait. School supplies are already out. Happy dog days of summer.
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1: Some of these stories are insane that I'm reading, Barbie, when it comes to movies and how massively different some of these huge movies could have been if the actors who were looked at for the main role didn't ask weird questions.
2: Okay.
1: You know who played Edward Scissorhands?
2: Yes.
1: Johnny Depp, right?
2: Yeah, Johnny Depp. I love that movie.
1: Tom Cruise was supposed to play Edward Scissorhands.
2: Absolutely not.
1: Wait until you hear what got him cut. Not because he wasn't right for the part. I got a whole list.
2: I don't think I can see Tom Cruise doing that.
1: I know.

0: Hey, Dex, Barbie T, B93.7.
1: The top celebrities that were eyed for major roles, but they ended up turning them down or getting rejected for silly reasons. Barbie.
2: Okay.
1: First one I told you about was Edward Scissorhands. Did you know that that was going to be Tom Cruise instead of Johnny Depp?
2: I had no idea, and I just do not see that as a good fit. I just cannot see anyone but Johnny Depp.
1: And it was going to happen. The only reason why it didn't is because Tom Cruise kept asking too many questions about how Edward could live everyday life with having those scissors on his hands. Like, how could he go to the bathroom without, like, cutting himself? Blah, blah, blah, blah, blah. And so they said, you know what? This guy's not right. And then they moved on.
2: Oh,
1: is that
2: God.
1: Not wild?
2: I love that movie.
1: The first Batman, the big one, Tim Burton's Batman, right? Mm-hmm. It was Michael Keaton. It was supposed to be Pierce Brosnan. He said he didn't like the suit, and so he rejected that role, and that ended up being Michael Keaton in that one.
2: Really?
1: Will Smith was supposed to do Django Unchained.
2: Oh, yeah, no. I know, but he said he didn't like playing a slave.
1: Well, so what he said is that he wanted it to be a love story, and he wanted it to have toned down violence because it was a little bit too violent for him.
2: Need all the
1: and he also wanted Django to kill Calvin Candy.
2: Yeah.
1: That's

0: Exactly right, and that's why Will Smith didn't become part of that movie. Gandalf in Lord of the Rings, that was supposed to be Sean Connery.
1: Really?
0: Yeah, he said he didn't understand the whole book. He didn't like it, and he didn't understand the whole idea of Lord of the Rings.
1: I was going to say, I don't think he... Yeah, I could see him saying that. Like, I could... I don't think that's his vibe.
0: Hugh Jackman was supposed to... Hugh Jackman ended up being Wolverine. We just saw him in Deadpool and Wolverine. That was actually supposed to go to Russell Crowe.
1: What?
0: Yep. The guy from Gladiator, Russell Crowe, was supposed to be Wolverine, but didn't want to take too many wolf-related roles because apparently Gladiator had a bunch of wolf things on his armor, and so he was like, nah, that's too many wolves in my life.
2: Okay.
0: Is that not wild?
1: Yeah.
0: Like, these are some crazy reasons why these people turn down these roles. And then finally, there's so many of these, but... Leonardo DiCaprio was supposed to be Spider-Man.
1: Really? Oh, wow.
0: Eddie Murphy. It was the one that Tobey Maguire did. So one of the first big Supermans. Or, I mean, Spider-Mans. Eddie Murphy was supposed to be in Ghostbusters as Winston.
1: I don't know. Eddie Murphy, he's funny. I like seeing him play.
0: Well, and Winston was so toned down in that movie. Like, he was just kind of there, but he wasn't, like, really big. You know what I mean?
1: Right.
0: Eddie Murphy would have totally changed that, but he said that he thought that the movie was sounded like a crock, he said.
1: Oh, okay.
0: And then finally, Jason Momoa was supposed to be Drax in Guardians of the Galaxy.
1: I don't even know what that is, but they should have cast him.
0: He's fine. Exactly. But he ended up being Aquaman, so I think he did okay.
1: Yeah, it's great.
0: That'll wrap it up, but man, the movies could have been completely different. I still can't get over Tom Cruise being Edward Scissorhands.
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0: Hey, Dex and Barbie T on B93.7. All right, so coming up less than 10 minutes away, Survey Says is back. We have one survey that can help you get along with everybody in your life. And then the exact opposite, apparently this person in your family is going to be a lot more aggressive to you or your sister or brother than anyone else in your family.
1: Okay.
0: Who do you think it would be, Barbie?
1: The way you worded this, so who would be more aggressive in my family?
0: Right, exactly. Like, say, for instance, this one person, well, actually, for you, it'd be you, right? In your family, you would probably be way more aggressive to your sister than, say, you know, me, if I had a brother.
1: No, I don't think so.
0: You don't believe that?
1: I don't think so.
0: I'll tell you what the survey says. We'll get into it. Actually, it's not even a survey. This one is actually scientific fact.
1: Ooh, oh, really?
0: We'll get into it next.

0: Dex and Barbie T, only on B93.7.
1: It is time for Survey Says. There is three of these new studies that came out that we're going to go ahead and run through, and two of them are actually linked.
2: Okay.
1: So the first one, Barbie, you ready?
2: I'm ready.
1: Apparently, this is a huge global study, and they found out that women are often more aggressive towards their siblings, like their brother or sister, than men are.
2: I don't believe that.
1: Now, while men are usually more physically aggressive in general, that doesn't happen when it comes to women. Women are way more likely to yell, scream, and are way more likely to gossip and tattle on their siblings.
2: I don't think I ever tattled on my sister.
1: No.
2: Mm-mm.
1: But your sister did throw an iron at you.
2: She didn't throw the iron. She jumped on the bed and the iron fell on my arm.
1: Okay.
2: Yeah.
1: I mean, you still have that scar, right?
2: I do.
1: Yeah. Has your sister been aggressive towards you?
2: We only had one tussle one time.
1: Really?
2: Yeah.
1: Was it like physical?
2: Yeah.
3: Who won?
1: Yeah, who won?
2: Come on now. I taught her how to have hands, you know?
1: Oh, wow. Okay.
2: I felt so bad afterwards. It was like, it was stupid. It was so stupid. I was like, I'm sorry. And then we took
1: What were you guys fighting about?
2: I don't, she had an attitude. My sister has an attitude. Like, bang.
1: Yeah, she does.
2: Like,
1: I'll give her that.
2: She got a mouth and an attitude. So I just got sick and tired of it. And we just kind of,
1: interesting.
2: You know?
1: Okay. And then on the other end of that survey, they found out that if you want to try to get along with somebody, anybody, especially if you have a group of people, here's something that's really important. This came from MIT, Harvard, and Yale. They did this huge study that shows that if you put more cushioning in the seats that people are sitting in, they are far less likely to disagree or at least be aggressive and angry with each other. They actually end up getting along a lot more because they're more flexible and accommodating towards people that they are sitting with.
2: They're comfy.
1: So make sure that you put cushions on those chairs. Frontier Airlines.
2: Yeah.
1: All right.
2: That'll make me angry.
1: Yeah, because it feels like you're literally on a bench.
2: Yeah, I get irritated.
1: Exactly. See, if you have more cushion, you would be a little bit happier. Mm-hmm. And then finally, being happy in your relationship might be a little bit of a hard thing to deal with as well, because new study came out. Whenever it comes to Americans, if you are in a committed relationship, it is true. 79% of people say that they have gained weight since being in a committed and happy relationship.
2: I'm not doing that ever again. Ever.
1: On average, you ready? 36 pounds were gained.
2: That is too much.
1: Yup.
2: That is too much. Nope. Not doing it. That's why I gotta have a man that knows how to eat healthy and get in the gym. I'm not doing it. Ever again.
1: Yep.
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0: Hey, Dex, Barbie T, B93.7. All right, so this weekend is tax-free for school, back to school.
1: Absolutely. You know you can get tires tax-free this weekend?
0: Really?
1: I have before.
0: Well, here's what the tax-free categories included. Clothing, shoes, backpacks, school supplies, computers, printers, software, certain bedding. Interesting.
1: Yeah, because you got to buy people that are going off to college.
0: Yeah, I guess so. Bathroom supplies, eligible online purchases shipped into South Carolina. I don't see tires.
1: Well, maybe it was that store doing it, but I definitely got that before.
0: See, that's another thing. These people are like, oh, yeah, it's tax-free for us, too. 6% discount. All right, give me the 20. All right, don't just try to jip out.

0: picture alone. You said she's scared of me? I mean, I don't see what she sees, but maybe it's cause I'm wearing your cologne.
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0: this evening. Bear in mind, this storm has the potential for hail the size of quarters and winds up to 60 miles an hour are likely. I'm meteorologist Derek Height on B93.7.
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1: 13 months.
2: And still getting 13 ghosted? 13 months.
0: After all of that, she ghosted me. I mean, we got a lot of time. I don't really know what's going on. I mean, honestly, I got along with her whole family. Just talking about it, I'm just, you know, it's a little emotional. But like her stepdad even loved me, you know? So we were together for 3 months, and she invites me to meet the family. I met her mom. It was just solid, you know? Like, our relationship was just good. And then, out of nowhere, she just, like, calls me one day and is, like, straight up, like, stay away from me. Don't contact me again. And, like, all she said was just respect my wishes. And then she hangs up, like, just struggling her mug on me. That's
1: so what did crazy. You do? Obviously, you did something.
2: Yeah,
1: did you
2: like,
1: cheat on this
2: What was your
1: girl?
2: Last interaction with her before that?
0: Fine. I mean, nothing was wrong. It was fine, you know? I mean, that was the whole thing. It's got me really confused. I have not tried to call her because she told me not to. And look, I mean, I know reaching out here with the radio, I mean, that's kind of against her wishes.
1: Yeah,
0: but
1: yeah, respect
0: on,
1: my,
0: man. Like,
1: my
0: come
1: wishes.
0: On. I mean, how do you just, like, leave somebody after more than a year with no explanation, no nothing? She has called me and said, don't call me again. I just got to know why she ghosted me.
2: Okay. Yeah, that's tough. Like, okay. After, like you said, after a year.
1: Yeah, 13 months.
2: Something. Yeah.
1: I'm getting specific out here. All right, so Chris, we're going to call her. So you're telling us that you have not cheated and you haven't done anything that would really warrant
0: not
1: her
0: once.
1: Saying stay
0: not
1: away.
0: Once. No, I, like I said, I got along with her family. I mean, we were all, it was solid. You know, I thought we could have a future together.
1: We're going to call Justina, and we're going to try to get you some answers if you can hang on, okay?
0: All right, thank you.

0: Dex, Barbie T, it's B93.7. So 13 months, this guy has been dating this girl. He's met her stepdad. He's met her whole family. And then next thing you know, he gets a call from her. She broke up with him, kind of, but we still don't know why.
1: Yeah,
0: this is what she said.
1: Yeah, she basically said, stay away from me. Don't ever call me or talk to me ever again. And just like hung up the phone and left.
0: So we reached out to her. One of the things that Chris said is that she also said, respect my wishes. Well, yeah, but you still got to have at least a little bit of a talk after 13 months. And so, Justina, thank you for agreeing to come on here. I understand that he's not respecting your wishes by, you know, reaching out to us to try to get some answers, but you won't answer his phone calls. He said he never cheated on you. Justina, why did you do this?
2: I told you not to talk to me, Chris. And here you are, doing the exact opposite of respecting my wishes. Look, you know what the issue is. It's because of my mom.
0: What's going on with the mom?
1: Yeah, what did your mom do?
2: You two got way too close, like in a weird close way. You talked to her more than you talked to me. The lunch dates, the phone calls. I found out that you've been going out to lunch with her. Not once, not twice, but 6 times in the past 4 months. Like, do you know my mom's history?
1: What's your mom's history? What makes this a whole big deal that they went to lunch?
2: She cheated on my real dad with my now stepdad. So going out to with my mom on lunch dates is definitely crossing the line.
1: You think she would sleep with your boyfriend, though?
2: I would not put it past her.
3: You actually think that I will hook up with your mom?
0: Yeah, that's wild.
3: She's 68. Why would I do that? You know,
0: why would you go to lunch with her, though?
3: And she drilled me into, like, how important family is. So I tried, you know, I went out in my way to connect with your mom. Your stepdad doesn't want to hang out much, you know, because I'm not, like, a hunter, you know. I'm not into manly stuff like he's into. So I was just trying to connect with your family and do the right thing.
2: Do not spin this on me. No. I never told you to take my mom out on lunch dates. You made that choice. She's a young looking 68. You have compared me to her many times. She is a beautiful woman.
0: No.
2: And do not pretend that she was not peacocking for you. I know that not only I know that perfume that she wears, and I've seen her pull this before. So don't you dare sit there and act like I'm crazy for thinking
0: your mom
2: that
0: married?
2: Something is definitely going on.
3: You wanted me to meet her. I met her 3 months into our relationship.
0: But at the same time, you can't talk to
3: four months. That's barely a lunch and a half every month.
0: Why didn't you tell Justina?
3: I wasn't hiding it, dude. Her stepdad's out of town a lot. I was just being supportive. I was trying to be good for the family.
2: My boyfriend doesn't need to be alone at lunch with my mom, period. I do not care how innocent you want to say it is. This is a line, and you have absolutely crossed it.
1: Do you feel like you might just be a little paranoid about the situation?
2: It would be one thing if I knew that all of this had been happening, but I just found out. Like, what do you want me to think? How would you feel if you were in my situation?
3: Look, I would like you, well, before you ghosted me, I mean, I was thinking that maybe you wouldn't just be a girlfriend. I mean, maybe we would be actual family. We'd make it serious. And that's
0: so that you could have more connection with a mom. That's what's so weird about this. I mean, like, I'm just saying, like, me and Barbie have been working together for years and years and years. I would never, because Barbie thinks family is very important. I would never just be like, yo, Patricia.
3: Seriously, I don't even think you guys are with me.
0: No, Barbie's with you, and I think it's weird. You're hiding it.
3: There was no hiding it.
1: Maybe he was trying to get around to ask the question. Like, you know, hey,
0: well,
1: can I marry your daughter?
0: Six lunches is a long time.
1: I mean,
3: 6 lunches over 4 months.
0: I need another lunch.
3: You guys say it like we went to 6 lunches in a week. It's different if we're going every day. I could see how that's weird. But we're talking about a 4 month period of time.
2: I didn't know about any of them. If it was one lunch and I just didn't know about it, then maybe, you know, I could be a little bit more understanding of the situation. Listen, I don't care how you spin this, Chris. I'm absolutely disgusted. So I don't want you to call me. I don't want you to text me. Do not reach out through the radio again, you freaking psycho. We are done.
0: Chris, is there anything you'd like to say to her before we let her go?
3: Can't believe she's going to throw away all our time just over this. I was obviously trying to be close to her family. She said it was important. Her mom invites me to lunch. What am I going to say? No.
0: Well, we wish you the best, Justina. Thank you so much. And Chris, honestly, if you look at it on the bright side, I mean, you are single, so now you can go to lunch with anyone that you would like to go to lunch with.
1: Leave her mom alone.
3: Maybe I'll call her mom.
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0: A severe thunderstorm warning continues until 6 p.m. this evening for Jackson, Transylvania, Oconee, and Pickens counties. Both large hail and straight-line winds are possible with this storm. Hail the size of quarters and winds up to 60 miles an hour are likely as it pushes northeast at 15 miles an hour. Once again, a severe thunderstorm warning continues until 6 p.m. this evening for Jackson, Transylvania, Oconee, and Pickens counties. Bear in mind, this storm has the potential for quarter-size hail, and winds up to 60 miles an hour are likely. I'm meteorologist Derek Height on B93.7.
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1: 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Kind of guy who wants to be in a classroom listening to master roofers for 4 months before he even climbs a ladder is the guy you want on your roof. 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Guy Roofing. 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

Hey, hope the day's going good. It's Dex, Barbie T, only on B93.7. All right, so coming up, just about two songs away. Been taking some of your calls whenever it comes to this whole situation with Ghosted. There's cheating, but then there's cheating on a whole nother level. This girl thinks that her boyfriend was doing something inappropriate because she was going out, or he was going out to lunch with her mom six different times, and she had no clue. So we're going to be taking some of your calls. That's going to be coming up next. Oh.

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1: I'm telling you, this girl had a feeling that her guy might be stepping out of the relationship with her mother because he was going behind her back and having these secret lunches.
2: Not behind her back. The mom invited him. It's like, hey, let's have lunch. He's not thinking anything of it. He's just trying to gain brownie points for his girl. You know, getting tight with the family.
1: And mom has a history.
2: Mom has a history of cheating, but also sounds like this girl has a history of trauma and letting it get to the best of her.
1: Or she actually is like seeing and getting a vibe that mom is trying to put on her come hither outfit.
2: She needs to talk to the mom.
1: We've got other calls who have the same kind of experience. So what are your thoughts whenever it comes to this? Go ahead.
3: I have one of those mother-in-laws that, she's a habitual cheater. She's never been faithful to any of her four relationships that she's been in. She goes from one husband to the next. I think going out on a little lunch date 6 times, yeah, that's something she would do. I don't know. I think that girl, she knows her mom's MO, and that's why she's a little creeped out by the 6 lunch dates, because that is a little inappropriate.
1: Right. And she got the itch.
2: If your mother-in-law was your mother and her son was the guy you were dating, would you allow that?
3: Absolutely not. I think it is really inappropriate. I've been with my husband for 22 years. We met really young, but I've been

0: in the family, so I know my mother-in-law pretty well, and no, like, my husband has never been to lunch with my mom, like, well, without me.
1: There you go.
0: That's really inappropriate.
1: Yeah, exactly. That's what I'm saying. I mean, like, she's entertaining all these different callers, all right? And just in case you think I'm over, like, analyzing this, take a listen to this girl. Go ahead. What ended up happening in your situation?
2: Okay, so I'm in the hospital having my son, and my son's father runs off with his stepmother.
3: What? Okay. Did you kind of sense something was up? Did you guys all live together?
2: Yes. We was all living together. We was living with his dad and his stepmom while I was pregnant. Well, I ended up going to the hospital having the baby, and then I got into a little bit of trouble and went to jail after I had my son. I was in jail 2 weeks. I call home to check on my child. My son's father's father lets me know that they're not living there, that he had run off with his wife. That his son had run off with his stepmom. Who did you call?
3: What did you go to jail for, if you don't mind me asking?
2: It was for failure to appear for a speeding ticket.
1: Wow.
4: My God.
1: Wow. Okay.
4: That is...
1: See what I'm saying? It happens. You think that it's not, like, you know...
4: That is ratchet.
1: You think it's never going to be you, and next thing you know, you're on Steve Wilco.
3: Steve!
1: Right.
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0: Hey, it's Dex, Barbie T. It's B93.7. All right, so South Carolina tax-free weekend going to be kicking off this weekend.
1: Oh, it is? It's this weekend?
0: Yep, even though like some of the schools are already back, like Pickens and Union and all that kind of stuff. All right, didn't help them there. But hopefully you held off and you're going to be able to spend some money this weekend. Here's one thing that some parents are doing this year that's a little different from other years.
1: What are they doing?
0: They're using AI like ChatGPT and Gemini to go and comparison shop for them so that they can get the cheapest prices.
1: Oh.
0: And so it can do that. And what they're saying is your average savings, on top of course, not having to pay the 6% sales tax this weekend, but on top of that, you could save anywhere from 6 to 8%.
1: Oh, that's good. But also, don't get the cheap ones just because it's like cheap. Sometimes, I used to hate getting the crappy crayons.
0: You put that into the chat pencils. And be like, hey, look, I just want this kind of brand. Give me the prices for these different places.
1: Yeah, get the coupons too.
0: Yeah, and find the coupons there. Yeah.

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0: Hey, Dex, Barbie T, B93.7.
1: Wow, you know, there's cheating and then there's this. It feels like there's a lot of lines that have been crossed. This next story involves a girl's sister crossing the line in a hospital.
2: Yeah, and the janitor's closet.
3: It's Mr. 305 checking in for the remix. You know, they had that 75 Street Brazil. Well, this year's going to be called Gaiocho. Que hola, gata, que hola, omega. And this is how we going to do it. Dale!

0: relationship because he was going out to these lunches with her mom. Her mom has a history of cheating. We wanted to know, have you ever been in a situation where they cheated, but it was like a whole different level, and the calls that have come in are insane? Go ahead, tell us your story. What happened?
1: I was probably about 7 or 8 months pregnant, and I was living with my boyfriend at the time, and my best friend and her boyfriend, who was also my baby daddy's brother.
0: Okay.
1: And we had a friend who was living on our couch with her two kids because her and her husband were going through an in-and-out abusive relationship.
0: Right.
1: Oh. I got put on bed rest on my last trimester of my pregnancy.
0: Uh-huh.
1: So turns out when I was in the hospital having our child, when I had got back home, the girl was gone. And 9 months later, she had come back with a child. And I didn't find out it was his child until 3 months after we had broken up. Apparently, he had told her while I was in the hospital that he was leaving me and wanted to get with her.
2: Oh, wow.
1: And she got in her head that she believed it, even though when she had went to have this child, we were still together.
0: Wow, that's wild to me.
3: Insane.
0: Again, whatever happened to like, hey, here's a line, we can't cross that, you know?
3: People don't care.
0: Listen to this girl's story. Go ahead, what happened in your situation?
4: All right, I'm 25 and my baby's father is 27. And while I was in the process of having our child, he snuck off in the hospital with my sister who is still in high school.
2: No.
4: Oh, and we found out because the cops found them, like the security in the hospital brought them back to my mother, and that's how we found out.
2: That's embarrassing.
0: What did the security say that they caught them?
4: Yes, they were in the process.
0: Where were they?
4: They were in a janitor's closet.
2: I was just about to say, what, in the closet? Like,
0: cliche. Yes.
2: Okay, did your mama press charges? Did you?
4: No, I wanted to, but of course she wouldn't let me. But
2: what?
4: Now they are pregnant together and she's doing 2 months.
0: Wow.
2: Mercy.
0: And imagine that. So now this girl's due in 2 months, and now you've got this whole thing that you're going to have to deal with.
3: There goes the holiday 18 dinners.
0: Yeah, for every Christmas, birthdays, family, Thanksgiving. Ugh.
3: Now your sister's kids are brother and sister and first cousins. How sick is that?
0: That is so confusing.
3: That is so backwards.
0: Oh, my gosh. Yeah. Listen, if you have a story, feel free. You can share it with us, Dex and Barbie T, on Instagram. You can send us a DM there. We'll take some more of these stories. We'll be back a little bit later on with that.
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1: From the News Talk 98.9 WORD Weather Center, here's a breaking weather alert on B93.7. A severe thunderstorm warning has been issued for portions of Henderson, Polk, and Greenville counties until 7:15 p.m. this evening. At roughly 6:10 p.m., the strongest part of the storm was near Melrose, moving north at 10 miles an hour. Both large hail and straight-line winds are possible with this storm. Hail the size of pennies and winds up to 60 miles an hour are likely. For your safety, stay inside and away from windows until the storm passes. Large hail and strong winds can easily shatter glass, causing injury. If you're caught outside, take shelter in a sturdy building or a hardtop car. Take shelter now. Again, a severe thunderstorm warning continues for parts of Henderson, Polk, and Greenville counties until 7:15 p.m. this evening. Remember, this storm has the potential for hail the size of pennies and wind gusts to 60 miles an hour. I'm meteorologist Derek Height on B93.7.
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0: 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Coming up, real or fake news headlines. All right, Barbie, is this real or completely made up? You ready?
1: I'm ready.
0: Woman starts a business renting out therapy rocks. Rocks, like rocks.
1: Yeah.
0: For $10 an hour. So you rent them, and you're like, hey, buddy, how's it going? And you pet them.
1: You pet the rock.
0: You pet the rock, and it makes you feel better.
1: You can't even hold it for like a day?
0: I mean, yeah, you can hold it for a day. It'll cost you.
1: I'm going to say
0: $240.
1: I'm going to say real news.
0: You're going to say real news.
1: Yeah, I got a friend that I think she would do this.
0: She would rent a rock?
1: No, she would try to do this business.
0: Oh, okay. Well, that's dumb too, but okay. Well, here's what we'll do. We'll tell you if that's real news and or fake news, completely made up, and we'll give you the rest of the headlines. That's going to be coming up less than 10

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0: From the News Talk 98.9 WORD Weather Center, here's a breaking weather alert on B93.7. A severe thunderstorm warning has been issued for sections of Greenville, Polk, and Henderson counties until 7:15 p.m. this evening. As of about 6:25 p.m., the strongest part of the storm was centered near Melrose, pushing north at around 10 miles an hour. Both large hail and straight-line winds are possible with this storm. Penny-sized hail and winds up to 60 miles an hour are likely. Again, a severe thunderstorm warning continues for parts of Greenville, Polk, and Henderson counties until 7:15 p.m. this evening. Remember, this storm has the potential for penny-sized hail and wind gusts to 60 miles an hour. I'm meteorologist Derek Height on B93.7.
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0: Real or fake news headlines. You know how it works. We're running some headlines by Barbie T. She has to figure out if it's real or completely made up. Best 2 out of 3. Play along in the car. The first one, a woman starts a business renting out therapy rocks for $10 an hour. If you're having some stress, some anxiety, depression, whatever it might be, pet a rock.
1: Like a
0: for 10
1: rock.
0: Bucks. Yeah. Is this real or completely made up?
1: I said real. I can
0: you
1: see this.
0: You said real. Yes. Someone's going to pay $10. Let me tell you what's going to make you really depressed. You spent your last $10 to pet a rock and you didn't change in your feelings. You know what I'm saying? Like, that would be awful. Well, guess what? That is definitely made up.
1: No. Well.
0: No, it's...
1: I can see it happening, okay? I can definitely see it happening.
0: Next story. There is another device. How about this? People are trying to sell a new telepathy device that lets people communicate without talking, as in, like, through their minds. Could you imagine our radio show? Like, instead of you hearing it through your speakers, we're actually...
1: In your mind.
0: In your mind.
1: Yeah, I'm inside.
0: Real or fake?
1: I'm gonna say fake news.
0: Barbie says fake news. Wow, 2 in a row. Wrong.
1: What? How is this even possible?
0: Startup company called Alter Ego has announced that they claim that they have the world's first wearable device that lets people communicate silently using only their thoughts.
1: The
0: device is called Silent Sense, and it works by detaching tiny muscle signals, all right, or detecting tiny muscle signals that the brain can send as speech to the other person's system. Mm-hmm. And then that way you're just basically thinking, and it actually is working.
1: They're I want to try this device.
0: 90% accurate.
1: Oh, really?
0: Now that's crazy. Can you imagine? What if you use that for like interrogations and stuff like that? Like, hey, did you commit this crime? And then all of a sudden they put it on your head and you're like, no, I didn't commit it. Come on, don't say that you committed it. Okay, how am I going to lie about this?
1: Could you imagine putting it on a crazy person?
0: Oh, wow. You could learn so much. Like, man, if I could just pay $10 an hour for this pet rock, I could. It would be so good right now.
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0: Dex and Barbie T on B93.7. All right, so this weekend is tax-free for school, back to school.
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1: Yeah, because you got to buy people that are going off to college.
0: 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Bathroom supplies, eligible online purchases shipped into South Carolina. I don't see tires.
1: Well, maybe it was that store doing it, but I definitely got that before.
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0: Part of the storm was located near Melrose, moving northeast at 5 miles an hour. Both large hail and straight-line winds are possible with this storm. Hail the size of pennies and winds up to 60 miles an hour are likely. Once again, a severe thunderstorm warning continues until 7:15 p.m. this evening for Polk, Henderson, and Greenville counties. Bear in mind, this storm has the potential for penny-size hail and winds up to 60 miles an hour are likely. I'm meteorologist Derek Height on B93.4.
1: Yeah, you know what? I like the playoffs.

0: But the rent, no doubt. Yeah. 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Cause I like it. Right. No diggity, no doubt. Yeah. Black Street Productions. We out, we out. Right. We out, we out. We
1: out. Squeezing the last bit of fun out of summer.
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0: From the News Talk 98.9 WORD Weather Center, here's a breaking weather alert on B93.7. A severe thunderstorm warning continues for areas of Polk, Henderson, and Greenville counties until 7:15 p.m. this evening. At roughly 6:45 p.m., the strongest part of the storm was located near Melrose, pushing northeast at around 5 miles an hour. This storm has the potential for both large hail and strong straight-line winds. Hail the size of pennies and winds up to 60 miles an hour are likely. For your safety, stay inside and away from windows until the storm passes. Large hail and strong winds can easily shatter glass, causing injury. If you're caught outside, take shelter in a sturdy building or a hardtop car. Take shelter now. Once again, a severe thunderstorm warning continues for areas of Polk, Henderson, and Greenville counties until 7:15 p.m. this evening. Bear in mind, this storm has the potential for penny-sized hail, and winds up to 60 miles an hour are likely. I'm meteorologist Derek Height on B93.7.
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0: You are listening to the QL Show. Appreciate you for vibing with me. Now look, if I sound a little nasally or stuffed up, it's because I don't know what happened, but like yesterday I felt a little weird waking up. I kind of had like an itchy throat. I had to sneeze a lot, and then out of nowhere this morning I wake up, I'm super stuffy. I'm on my peppermint tea. I got honey in that. I went and got this Theraflu like nasal mist as well. I went and got some Haws. I got like some day pills and some night pills as well to kind of help this out. Do you guys know any natural remedies? Please help me, because I cannot stand a summer cold. I can't stand feeling like this, and I don't like sounding like this either. The QL Show, social media. You got any natural remedies at the crib that has worked for you? Hit me up. Let me know. All right.
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It's the QL Show, B93.7. Appreciate you for vibing with me. 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I'll give you details on that. That is coming up next, right now. Chappelle Roan.

All right, Kesha is coming to Charlotte, and of course, Hawk and Tom is going to hook you up with those tickets in the morning. 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